You're tuned into KTALLP 101.5 FM. This is Loki. Welcome to my show, Without Borders. We just listened to Billy Joel doing It's Still Rock and Roll to Me, and then Led Zeppelin. Good Times, Bad Times off their Led Zeppelin 1. Happy Friday, everybody. I'm about to make it maybe more of a downer. It depends on if you've recently lost a pet. I've lost plenty. But today is Rainbow Bridge Day. So this day is about remembering pets, our feathered friends, our dogs, our cats, our goats, our whatever, horses. I don't know if horses are pets. They're probably not. Probably horse people say that's not a pet, but some horse people would say that's my pet. It's like a dog. I don't know. The horses will probably be there at the Rainbow Bridge. That's what I believe. Before I start my Rainbow Bridge songs, because that's what I'm going to do is Rainbow Bridge, I want to do like a poem here. This is by Pablo Neruda. And it's entitled, A Dog Has Died. My dog has died. I buried him in the garden next to a rusted old machine. Someday I'll join him right there. But now he's gone with his shaggy coat, his bad manners and his cold nose. And I, the materialist who never believed in any promised heaven in the sky for any human being. I believe in a heaven I'll never enter. Yes, I believe in a heaven for all dogdom, where my dog waits for my arrival, waving his fan-like tail in friendship. I'll not speak of sadness here on earth, of having lost a companion who was never servile. His friendship for me, like that of a porcupine withholding its authority, was the friendship of a star, aloof, with no more intimacy than was called for. No exaggerations. He never climbed over my clothes. He never filled me full of his hair or his mange. There are no goodbyes for my dog who has died. And we don't know now and never did lie to each other. So now he's gone, and I buried him. And that's all there's to it.

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Hey, this is Loki. Happy Friday. My theme is it's Rainbow Bridge Day. So I just did three animal songs. We heard Maggie's song by Chris Stapleton off his album Starting Over. Then Chris Young did All Dogs Go to Heaven. That last track was a plea from a cat named Virtue by the Weaker Thans off their album Reconstruction Side. This is Loki. I'm here every Friday from 5 to 7. Tuesdays from 11 to 1. 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You can stream us anywhere in the world from there, or you can check out our shows, our archives, and maybe you would check out a donate button, and you would click it, and then you would give us some of your hard-earned cash. We would love that. We love giving you great music. And we're all volunteers here, by the way. Ain't nobody paid at this station. Not one person is paid any money here. Isn't that amazing? Exception to capitalism. So if you're a communist, you should like give us $100 like right now. Okay, I'm going to keep doing, I probably went too far. I'm going to keep doing Rainbow Bridge songs. Songs about the animals. Oh, maybe I should talk about the Rainbow Bridge first. All right, so August 28th, 2026 is Rainbow Bridge Remembrance Day. It's a day to remember pet companions we have lost. The pain of loss of a pet is real. I can say that. Each person travels through their grief differently. And there's an empty space left by the loss of a dog or a cat or even an iguana. That is sometimes difficult to overcome. So take time to enjoy the memories of your pet on Rainbow Bridge Day. Maybe pull out some old photos of that dog or cat and look at them. When an animal dies that is especially close to someone, that pet goes to the Rainbow Bridge. There are meadows and hills, and our special friends run and play through them together. There's plenty of food, water, and sunshine. And our former pets, they're warm and comfortable there. Pet heaven. But then there comes a day when one suddenly stops and looks in the distance. One of the pets that's just enjoying itself running in the meadows near the Rainbow Bridge, and his bright eyes are intent. His eager body quivers. Suddenly he comes running back and forth. He flies over the green grass, his legs carrying him faster and faster. You've been spotted. You died. You passed on. And your special friend and you finally meet. You cling together in this joyous reunion. You're patting him. He's licking your face. Happy kisses from a dog, or from a cat, or from a parrot. Whatever that animal is, so gone from your life, but never absent in your heart. That's Rainbow Bridge Day here on KTAL.

That was James Taylor, Fire and Rain. Top of that set, we heard Dog by the Bottle Rockets in Audio Tree. And then Fleetwood Mac with Landslide. So it's Rainbow Bridge Day, and those three songs were kind of sad. Landslide, Fire and Rain. Not necessarily all about pets individually, but it's Rainbow Bridge Day, so it's just kind of a loss. Songs about loss are good. That's what I'm trying to hit on. Hey, here's a poem for my Rainbow Bridge show. When one of my dogs died, okay, so I've had, as far as I can tell, like six animals who had a major impact in my life. Winnie the Guinea, I think I've already talked about this, but in case you weren't around, Winnie the Guinea, and then there was a cockatiel, and I can't remember his name. Oh, well. And then there was Chaco the cat. Chaco was right after Winnie, and he was a great cat, and he was a badass, and he went out and, you know, we buried him in front of the house in Minnesota, Minneapolis. And then my mom wouldn't let me have dogs because we were in apartments for a really long time. We were moving all over the place, so I didn't get to have pets. But as soon as I could have a dog when I was on my own, I got Rufus. He was a half Malamute, half wolf, badass dog. I ended up out in Utah with that guy. We hiked everywhere, me and Rufus. And then he died, and I got Ben. Ben was a half Rottweiler, half Golden Retriever. He liked to hike everywhere. I was a big hiker in those days, so that dog and me went everywhere. And then my next guy was Buster. He was the most recently departed Buster. Buster was a half black lab, half greyhound. Just a firecracker. And I miss them all. So, I hope I see him at the Rainbow Bridge. Here's some more Rainbow Bridge songs on KTEL.

0: Hey, I'm going to leave Sarah McLachlan's song, I'll Remember You, in the background. And, hey, who do I have over there?
1: This is John. Can you hear me?
0: Go ahead.
1: This is John Cajon.
0: Yeah, dude, John Cajon.
1: Host of the Dirty Garage Radio Show, Monday nights at 10:30 to 11:30.
0: All right, hey, John. How long? Why'd you get interested in this?
1: Just because I thought that garage rock needed to be out there. Even though DJ Tone Deaf and Johnny Catalog do a pretty good job. They do a great job, actually. But I'm just with the older stuff. Rooted in 60s Garage is my show.
0: Yeah. Nice. So I'm doing the Rainbow Bridge tonight. Did you ever have a favorite band?
1: Yeah, you know, and it's strange because my favorite band isn't garage rock, believe it or not. It's actually Rory Gallagher.
0: No, Pat. Oh, Animal.
1: Yeah, I did.
0: You didn't have a favorite.
1: Sorry about that. I wasn't paying attention. I need to pay more attention.
0: I was talking about the Rainbow Bridge. And like, if you had a dog that's passed.
1: I did. And her name was Chuka.
0: That's what I'm talking about. So Chuka, when did Chuka pass?
1: When was it? Oh, she passed during the pandemic in 2020.
0: Oh, no.
1: And it was. But at least we got to spend some time, you know, before she passed during
0: that. So was Chuka your dog?
1: What's that?
0: You knew Chuka pretty good?
1: Yeah, we were together for... I had her for 14 years.
0: Wow.
1: She was a great dog.
0: Jeez.
1: Yeah.
0: What kind of dog was Chuka?
1: She was a hybrid. She was a combination of all the herding, healer, Australian Shepherd, and Border Collie. So she was super smart.
0: Yeah. Where did you get Chuka?
1: My grandnephew got her from a guy in a parking lot at a store that... She was just a puppy.
0: Yeah. And
1: so she was a great dog. I loved her.
0: Wow.
1: She was cool. She was super. Because she knew that the world was a messed up place.
0: Yeah.
1: So she understood it's better to just stay home and listen to garage rock and have a campfire in the backyard.
0: Nice.
1: She knew. She understood that.
0: Chuka. So Chuka's just super standing there on the Rainbow Bridge waiting for you when you die. So
1: she's gonna be there.
0: Yes, she will. So we're gonna keep going on my Rainbow Connection theme here on KTEL. Here's the Muppets, believe it or not.

Yeah, that was Israel Kamakawiyoole, somewhere over the rainbow. One of my songs for the Rainbow Bridge. Before that, we heard Billy Currington doing Like My Dog, and then Sarah McLachlan, I Will Remember You. The Muppets, Rainbow Connection. So, this is low-key. I'm about ready to end my show here. Let me see here.

0: I guess I got one more that I didn't read yet. One more poem for Rainbow Bridge Day. Do Not Stand at My Grave and Weep by Mary Elizabeth Fry. This has to do with your pets that you might have lost recently. Or they're feeling sick and then they're going to die. Or you still haven't gotten over the death of your pet. Do not stand at my grave and weep. I'm not there. I do not sleep. I am 1,000 winds that blow. I am the diamond glints on snow. I am the sunlight on ripened grain. I am the gentle autumn rain. When you awaken in the morning's hush, I am the swift, uplifting rush of quiet birds in circled flight. I am the soft stars that shine at night. Do not stand at my grave and cry. I'm not there. I did not die. None of our pets died. They're still there in our hearts. This is Loki. I think I'm out of here. So, Dashiki Joe's next with Jam Nation. Here, wait. Dashiki, you're on the mic. Wait, no. No, Dashiki, now you're on the mic.
1: Woohoo, great show, Loki. We love you.
0: Hey, Dashiki, what do you got planned?
1: Well, we're going to try and cheer up a little bit after...
0: after the Rainbow Bridge.
1: We're going to keep the dedicated happy hour going, man.
0: Okay.
1: We have a really great jam band of the week. Our
0: what is it?
1: Local, the Swamp Coolers of Las Cruces.
0: Yeah, Swamp Coolers.
1: Jim the Tater Staley's with us.
0: He is.
1: Well, he will be.
0: He's going to be here.
1: Well, he's going to be on the air with us.
0: Oh, he's not going to be here.
1: We taped this a few days ago.
0: Okay.
1: Actually.
0: That figures.
1: Yeah.
0: You know, Tater, great. You bum, get in here, like, in person.
1: Great interview.
0: All right. Well, as for me, here we go.

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5: Woohoo! Thank you very much to my lovable grandchildren. That's Austin Hazel. Dean set that one out. And Austin's 10th birthday this weekend. So Grandpa's going to be doing a road trip. Speaking of road trips, what a nice road trip we've had this afternoon with our happy hours. Starting off with the Buzz Man. And boy, did he play some good tunes at Panama Red. That was just fantastic. And I really enjoy his shows. And my comrade Loki before us, sweetheart Loki, send $100 in, donate to KTAL, and put that in your message. Sweetheart Loki. Well, I hope you've had a good week. This is your host, Dashiki Joe, and welcome to Dashiki Joe's Jam Nation. We have such an awesome show lined up for you tonight. We're going to do a little dedication to Dolly Parton, Tim Curry, and our own local out of the Philly area, Diane Lobel Holland. They all earned their angel wings. But, you know, we're going to take the other perspective on the celebration.

remake of a tune that was out when I was in high school back in 77, 78. I had my high school sweetheart, and this was our song, so I'm going to dedicate this to her. Turns out she's the mother of my children. This goes out to Yvonne, and this is Strawberry Letter 23.

was Fish, and that was going all the way back to July 25th of 25 at the SPAC up in Saratoga Springs, New York. And yeah, we got some fans for that one. Well, that's awesome. Well, hey, next up, we have for you a Grateful Dead tune coming up. And you know that last couple weeks I've been playing tunes from this 1990s show. And it was September 19, 1990. And I liked it so much, we went back last week and we put another one on. And, you know, sure, and it was from Phil Lesh's CD. He was

he was commenting on the trio, the Jam Trio. And it was a good tune, but you know, I went back to listen to the show and I was wondering, you know, why does this sound so familiar? Well, it was released on Road Trips, Volume 2, Number 1, and I remember that coming out. I just so loved it. And you know what, we've been a little remiss on this show. I can't believe I haven't gotten to you yet, Uncle John's Band. I owe you a good Uncle John's Band. And this one certainly takes the cake. September 19, 1990. Woohoo! Some of us can remember that. This was live at Madison Square Garden. They were really hot jamming that night, and this is a real special song for me, too. This one goes out to Laura.

such a nice version. Oh, gotta love it. All right, well, next up, we had a version I was trying to get to for a long time, Little Wing. Live at Little Wing was by Keller Williams with Mosley's Droll and Sipe. And it was just my favorite version of all time. But while I was looking for that, I came across Widespread Panic doing it. So here's Widespread Panic's version of Little Wing at Red Rocks, June 24, 23. And that's when they still had Jimmy Herring in the mix. And our good healing vibes go out to Jimmy Herring.

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1: Woohoo! And welcome back to Dashiki Joe's Jam Nation. This is your host, Dashiki Joe, and I am so excited. In about a half an hour from now, we're going to be bringing to you our Jam Band of the Week, the Swamp Coolers of Las Cruces, with Tim the Tater Staley as our special guest. And I want to give a special shout out and thank you to last week's Jam Band of the Week, Brown Eyed Women. And we just had a lovely time and conversation with Liz Upton, and we'll have another one of their songs coming up fairly soon. But I'll tell you what, I'm very excited, because it is now time for our Moment of the Week. And, you know, this one features the Dumpsta Funk Horns. It's just a very nice collaboration. And I am very excited to shout this one out to my buddy Rob. He always liked to tease me with this song for some reason. But this is Mo from April 29, 2025, at the Days Between New Orleans, doing the Blue Oyster Cult classic, Godzilla.

Godzilla! How much fun is that? All right. We always love bringing you some Mo. And as I said, that goes out to our friend Rob in Pennsylvania and Godzilla. All right, next up, we had Mike Dillon on the show a couple of weeks ago, one of my percussion heroes. I've been waiting to bring this song to you. It was a little longer, so, it's found its moment today. He was playing with Les Claypool's Fearless Flying Frog Brigade, and they opened Bonnaroo 2002 with this song. If I mutilate the pronunciation, forgive me. Thila Hon Jinjit. Listen up for the percussion and the vibraphones, Mr. Mike Dillon.

You are a fine looking group of folks. 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I look around, I see smiling faces. I see sweaty faces. I see faces that are just a little bit sunburned. But I guarantee you, by the time Trey Antipasta comes on stage, those same faces that are just a little bit sunburned are going to be just a little bit more sunburned. So, you photographers, if I were you, I'd get a shot right now of the semi-sunburned faces. And then by Sunday, you can get sort of the before and after. I think the smiles will be just as big. Me, myself, I'm pretty damn excited about this thing. Now, I don't mean to wear you out right at the get-go here, but we got Tim Herb Alexander pumping away on that kick drum right now. And it's kind of giving me the urge to just kind of bounce up and down a little bit. Now, I know you got a lot of bouncing to do yet. But, go ahead. Cave into the bounce. Feel the bounce. Become one with Mr. Tim Herb Alexander's kick drum. And all will be right with the world.

I've got to say, Bonnaroos were some of the most incredible experiences I've ever had. I went to three different Bonnaroos back in the day, in the 2000s. It just seemed like we had such a great conglomeration of jam bands back then. Wouldn't have traded it with anything. That's how I learned how to twirl under a real hot night under a falling waterfall off of a mushroom. I learned to twirl. But Bonnaroo, just a sea of people, a sea of tents, and just fabulous. Anyway, that was, of course, Bonnaroo 2002, and our friend Mike Dillon with Les Claypool's Fearless Flying Frog Brigade. Next up, from last week's Jam Band of the Week, our wonderful friends at Brown Eyed Women. This is from the Dead of Summer Musical Festival, July 11, 2026, up in Manchester, Vermont. And this is China Cat Sunflower.

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1: Woohoo! And welcome back to Dashiki Joe's Jam Nation. It's time now for our Jam Band of the Week segment, and I'm very excited and happy to introduce our first true local jam band to our Jam Band of the Week segment, the Swamp Coolers of Las Cruces, fronted by poet Jim the Tater Staley. If you don't know, this band was founded in March of 2024. In Bob's Garage, so we're coming up on 2.5 years anniversary here. They are a six-piece eclectic rock and roll and Americana band right here from Las Cruces. Tim Staley was born and grew up in Montgomery, Alabama. He's got a Master's of Fine Arts in Poetry from NMSU from 04, and he has taught creative writing in the area, and is the author of several unscented poetry collections, including Lost on My Own Street. The most honest syllable is shh. And the pieces you were left, or you have left. Their musical style has been described as a joyful, unpredictable mix of rock and roll, Americana, reggae poetry, and jam band improvisation. Welcome to the show, Tim. We so enjoy having you on the show here. You're kind of at home as well, I understand.
2: Dashiki Joe, thank you for having us. It's a real pleasure to be here today on the and to be featured on the Jam Band of the Week.
1: Well, we've been waiting for a local band, and you are definitely our first true and tried local band, jam band on the scene. And I love one of the quotes you gave me when we first started communicating. You were one of the first that reached out when I started the show, and I so appreciate it.

0: Regan on lead guitar and vocals, and also we have Roger Bishop on drums and Bob Previance on rhythm guitar and vocals. And we have Brian Hurd on bass and Carl Dykeman doing percussion and vocals. So I think that's everybody.
1: And of course yourself. What do you play, Tim?
0: My name is Tim Staley and play the tenor saxophone and write the lyrics and do most of the singing. We do some covers, but most of the songs I write the lyrics to.
1: We really appreciate that, and as a poet laureate, that almost sounds appropriate, doesn't it?
0: Yeah, that's one thing that I enjoy most about the band is being able to bring these lyrics to a stage and to have the help of these guys arranging these songs and turning in something unique into the poems, because when I'm just sitting here by myself writing, I'm not always able to bring all those tools and all those different personalities to the song. So it is fun to see how they are fleshing out these projects. And I've written some strange things. And one of the goals of the band is to have every song be sort of different, have a different approach and a different goal. And so we do feel like we're trying to have various genres going.
1: I love it. I've written some strange things. Well, we're going to start off just for a quick intro with one you did not write, but a really good cover. I enjoy this tune. You want to tell our listeners what we're going to hear first?
0: We are going to get into our rendition of Lowrider, the war classic.

0: start. And that song makes everybody want to play cowbell, doesn't it?
1: Yes, yes. That usually gets the audience up dancing, which we love.
0: When I first met Carl, I didn't know he was even in your band. We ran into each other at a gig we'll talk about soon. And he had a dashiki on. And I thought, all right, here's birds of a feather.
1: Nice.
0: Well, that was a wonderful tune that you guys covered recently at a local gig. There's another nice segue for us when we had K-Tal's ninth anniversary birthday bash recently at the Destination on July 25th. That's where we met up, and thank you for doing that. That was such a fun event for us.
1: Yeah, that was really fun for us too. And we love doing any K-Tal events. We also did this K-Tal event on February 21st, where we played the main stage of the out there at the farmers market, and that's where that Lowrider came from. That's where that Lowrider is recorded, and also our next song that we're going to get into was recorded there.
0: Awesome. Well, I know you guys even performed for us live in our studios back in 2025 in September, so that was a pretty cool thing. We appreciate that.
1: We love all the K-Tal connections for sure.
0: All right. And two of you are alumni, so to speak, or currently involved with K-Tal.
1: Yeah.
0: Well, I know Roger. Right.
1: Roger did a metal show, a weekly metal show, and Roger also plays in four local metal bands currently. And I did two different shows with K-Tal, and I was around at the very beginning and attended meetings with like people like the Buzzman before the show even got on the before the radio got on the air. And I did a show called Monsoon Down the Radio and Sunday Morning Coming Down. And Monsoon Down the Radio was very eclectic, and Sunday Morning Coming Down was Americana. And I did that for about 6 years with K-Tal. And now I do the Poetry Moments, which come on every day, where I record poetry, record a poem a day, and get that on the air in the mornings, late mornings.
0: And that is so awesome. We so appreciate that. And, I don't want to let this go by without saying I really thank you and appreciate I had an opportunity to sit in with you guys at the Destination gig July 25th to 26th on percussion. And that was such a joy for me. And I believe it was a Grateful Dead tune even.
1: Yes. West LA Fade Away, and we're going to have to get you to play again with us. We keep on having gigs at the same time as your show, which is a unfortunate coincidence. But yes, we want to have you play again with us. We really enjoyed having you.
0: Well, that's very kind of you, and I look forward to that. As I look forward to our next song, and then sticking with the K-Tal connection, you want to tell us a little bit about Helsinki?
1: Yes. When you do a show on the community radio, there's this website where you can go look exactly who in the world is streaming your radio show at any given moment. And I started doing this during the pandemic. I started really looking to see who was listening to K-Tal, and there every single day, 7 days a week, 24 hours a day, there was somebody or something in Helsinki with K-Tal turned on. And I just couldn't get over that and started making up stories of who or what it was. When I say what, I thought it could be a robot. I thought it could be some type of bot just always streaming. I had a bunch of different ideas and finally landed on this song. I think it's got a catchy chorus. You know, my chorus idea was to sort of be a little bit like the Lumineers, a little bit like foot stomping kind of vibe.
0: Well, this is a particularly wonderful song, and I love the nod to K-Tal LP. So here you go, citizens of Dashiki Joe's Jam Nation. We have the Swamp Coolers of Las Cruces with Helsinki.

0: Helsinki? Are you there? Helsinki, are you on the line? Caller? Caller, are you there?
1: Just a very fun song, and you know, I love hearing that. Thank you so much for that.
2: Hey, you're very welcome. It's a pleasure to play that song on KTAL. What a dream come true. I wanted to tell y'all about some gigs we have coming up around town on September 4th, Friday night. We're playing at Amaro Winery with Desert Honey, whose lead singer Alex is involved with the KTAL with her Local Vibes live show. So that's happening Friday, September 4 at Amaro Winery. And then the next gig is about a month later on the first Friday of October as part of the First Friday Art Walk down there in the Mesquite Art District. We're going to be playing in the driveway of the Mesquite Art Gallery. We're going to return to that location. This will be our second show there over the last year. And we appreciate our friends at Mesquite Art Gallery and both these shows are free, looking forward to seeing all the fan blades come out to these shows. That's what you call, you know, you call deadheads fans of the dead. What you call people that are fans of the Swamp Coolers, fan blades.
1: Woohoo! Well, I am a legit fan blade, I assure you. And even though it's Friday, I usually get done around 9:30. I might be able to make the last half hour of the Amaro gig. We'll see.
2: Bring your drum, bring your instrument. We'll have you come in with us again.
1: Well, we laughed during the break when I said I'm almost afraid to ask, but you want to give us the backstory on Vic's Pickle, our next tune up.
2: we appreciate the funkiness of this song, Vic's Pickle, and we like to start it really greasy. It has a safe for radio story around it. The Bob, who's in our band, is also a builder, and he was working on a casita in my backyard, and he hired his friend named Vic. And during lunch, when they take a break from the building project, they'd sit in my backyard, and Bob would eat normal things like peanut butter and jelly sandwiches and stuff like that. But Vic, every single day, would eat a very large pickle. And then this pickle would come wrapped in a napkin. And then on following days, I would see his napkin blowing around in my backyard after he had left. And that was enough to get my poetry mind working. I mean, nothing more poetic than a napkin rolling around the backyard to get you going for some lyrics. And so that's where the story of Vic's Pickle. And you can hear me kind of describe the building project and what specifically they were doing in the first verse, whereas the second and third verse, I start to drift off into some other territory.
1: Well, here you go, folks. Vic's Pickle from the Swamp Coolers of Las Cruces.
3: Okay, ladies and gentlemen, it's time for set number two, live from the market, featuring the Swamp Coolers. Here we go, baby! Woo!
4: This next song is called Vic's Pickle, and the man Vic is actually in the audience today, so...
3: Oh, there he is, Victor!
4: We're happy to do this one.

0: That's fantastic. And that song means so much more now with the backstory. So thank you for that. And hey, I really want to thank you again for being on the show, Tim. It's such a pleasure meeting you and being one of my friends in the area that we have the music background as well going for us and the poetry and all. It's just been such a joy to have you on the show, man. Thank you.
1: Yes, and thank you for playing what you play on the air. The reason I reached out to you is you're the first DJ in the history of KTAL besides me to have played The Panic. And so the first time that I heard you, the first one that you played was The Panic with the horn band Dirty Dozen was one of the first things I heard you play. that one was at Night of Joy album or something. And anyway, it was really cool. And so I appreciate you bringing the Panic to the Las Cruces. That is a noble gesture. And thank you, sir.
0: Our pleasure, man. Hey, you want to bring us home?
1: This is Tim the Tater Staley from the Swamp Coolers of Las Cruces. And we're listening to Dashiki Joe's Jam Nation on KTALLP 101.5 FM Las Cruces, streaming planet-wide at lccommunityradio.org. 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
0: Woo-hoo, keep it locked. Oh, what a great time that was, and I was so happy to bring you a local jam band. So that's the Swamp Coolers of Las Cruces, and try to check them out. They do have a couple of gigs coming up we talked about during the show, so just so happy about that. And earlier today when I was listening to Buzzman's show, I thought he was going to play the whole thing, but you may have heard that. He played part of that introduction of the Swamp Coolers doing a little promo for my show, so we appreciate that, Buzzman. And how about that? We just happened to have Vix Pickle on that list. That was not planned. It just happens that way. Isn't that cool? All right. So, hey, getting back to our celebration of life, we mentioned dedicating the show to Dolly Parton, Tim Curry, and our own special Diane Lobel Holland. Next song up is sort of that. One of my favorite, all-time favorite, though, Pink Floyd tunes. And this is Great Gig in the Sky.

Just awesome. And that was Pink Floyd from Live from the Pulse release from 1994 at Earl's Court in London, England, of course. All right, so hey, I want to give a shout out. Coming up next is Pokey Lockeray's Checkerboard Lounge. Put the soul side on and get into the night. And I just love his show, and I think you hopefully you stick around for that and enjoy it too. And you know, all of our shows are available on archive. That's lccommunityradio.org. Find your favorite shows, and you can go back 2 weeks and hear them as many times as you want, as many times during the week. Hey, they're packed with good music. I certainly love to go back and listen to it. Cuts down on the number of times I say well, listen, we really enjoy bringing this show to you every week, and hope you're enjoying it too. Sharing is caring. Let your friends know. They can stream it and Bluetooth it right on your car speakers and at home on your couch. Just and follow us on Facebook, would you? KTAL LP has its Facebook site, and Dashiki Joe's Jam Nation on Facebook is a great way to reach out and let us know what you like, and if you have any recommendations or requests or dedications, we try to get to that. We try to pack these shows every week, and along with our theme now, this one obviously is a wonderful Dolly Parton tribute, but this is her song Jolene, but I guarantee you've never heard it done this way. One of our first jam bands of the week, Solar Circuit, did this back on March 25th of 2022, live in Baltimore at the 8x10, one of our favorite venues to hang out there. Just a really wonderful place on the corner in Baltimore. Wonderful little pub, and you could go upstairs. If you can get all the way upstairs to the green room, they had wonderful couches set up, bathrooms for the bands, a band room. And there was this ladder that went out to this, up the steps and through a little door, and you were out on a platform rooftop patio. And it wasn't always open, but what a treat it was to be there. So this is Solar Circuit with Jolene.

All right. Well, that was an amazing Jolene from Solar Circuit. And next up, hey, I want to bring your attention to our good friend Johnny Cajon. He has the Dirty Garage Show on Monday nights at 10:30 p.m. along with Tone Deaf and Johnny Catalog, bringing down the heavy metal side of it. But hey, this is brand new from STS9, actually a live version going back to February 26th of this year, 2026, at the Cat's Cradle in Canberra, North Carolina. This is called Human Dream.

just about gonna wrap it up for us here on Dashiki Joe's Jam Nation for another week. Hey, and we're celebrating the 1 year anniversary of my moving out here from the Northeast to the Southwest. It was Labor Day weekend. I took off in the truck loaded with all the belongings, and we headed to El Paso first until I could find nice digs here in Las Cruces. So listen, get used to the heat. I don't know if we can ever do that. It was a lovely evening last night with the full moon and the eclipse. We went up on Tortuga Mountain, as we do every full moon, and we do a little drum tribute there. We should start making it a monthly jam drum circle. That would be cool. I said, give me a year, we'd get some kind of scene going, and it's been a year. So tell you what, next full moon, we're going to do something a little informally, but we're going to do something. Anyway, I hope you have a wonderful upcoming week. May all good things happen to you. Celebrate life. We celebrate the lives of those we've recently lost, but we're all on the same path, and we're all on the same journey. And it is a journey, my friends. So treat each other exactly how you would want them to treat you. Have an awesome week. And we'll see you back here next week on Dashiki Joe's Jam Nation. Stay tuned for Pokey Lockeray coming right up. Mr. Tom Larkin after that. Great Friday lineups for you here. And tune in next week. 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See what's going on. And tune in next week, and you know I will be so gratefully yours, Dashiki Joe. 9 Mile Skid, where my mind should be. Woohoo! Peace, love, and namaste.

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Welcome, welcome everyone. Once again, it's DJ Pokey Lacare right down here at the Checkerboard Lounge for another week of Down Temple Soul, Detroit Ballroom, Chicago Steppers music, and a little British soul. Add it all together, and that's the Checkerboard Lounge. That's what we got for you for the next 2 hours. Want to say we are produced right here in the studios of KTALLP in lovely downtown Las Cruces, New Mexico. We are getting it in for another week. Thank you for joining us. And you know what to do. I'm going to go ahead on and grab this velvet rope right now and let me unhook it right here. There we go. We are ready to rock and roll. I'm going to admit you and your plus one. You go ahead on and roll back that carpet. Push back the coffee table. Pull those blinds closed. Leave them open. Grab your favorite.

right. That was a nice little cut right there. That was none other than Afterlife. That was Max and Keshi with It's You. And before that, we heard Pretty Girl from Akros and Joy Leon. And ahead of that one, it was Victor Lundberg we heard from with Don't Talk to Me That Way. And of course, we kicked that set off with Show You Something from Afterlife and Lucy Burns. That's that first set down here to Checkerboard Lounge. Took about 16 minutes or so to play. We're going to call it 15 minutes, but we were able to get on through that one. Nice little groove going. Hopefully you got your dance on. That's how we're going to do it for the next hour and 45 minutes down here. So grab your partner. You're going to need one. This is couples music, grown folks music that we're playing down here. All right, let's take a look here. It looks like it was a rough week for sure in the music industry and the entertainment industry this week. The Pale Rider was working overtime. We lost a great one in Dolly Parton on the 25th of August. No one can say a bad word about Dolly. I mean, everyone loves Dolly. And that's a great loss in the music industry as well as the entertainment industry. She was an actress, film, did it all. Also on the 25th, we lost a great actor in a classic movie, Rocky Horror Picture Show. Tim Curry was also in the movie Clue back in the 70s, you may remember. And you might remember him from the more recent movie It. He was that creepy clown under the sewer there. Didn't know that was Tim Curry. And all that makeup, that was him. Lost him on the 25th. And we lost another singer, Lattimore, on the 22nd of August. It's been a rough week, I say for sure. Lattimore, he of the great Pompadour Process hairdo. And he had that great hit, Let's Straighten It Out. A little bit of bluesy soul back in the 70s. So we enjoyed them while they were here, but they are going to remain with us through their music and art. All right, let's get busy down here to Checkerboard Lounge. Can't believe that summer is flying by us already. Football season is upon us. But we still got music to play. We're going to kick things off this next set. We're still in a little bit of a British groove here. We got Jay Gray, the tune called Dreaming Fool for you right here. Let's take a listen and enjoy.

Yeah, I like that. That was a nice groovy beat right there. That was VJ Strickland from none other than New Zealand with A Summer's Night. Man, I had to reach way back and discover an old word to describe that one. That was groovy. Ahead of that, we heard from Money Long with the tune that she calls Superpowers. Money Long, of course, is she's from Florida. I think that was our one American in that set. She's from Gopher, Florida. And we heard from a young lady from London, Sophie Faith, with the tune Something I Said. And we kicked that set off with another Londoner, South of London, Jay Gray, Dreaming Fool. That was it. Second set down here at Checkerboard Lounge. It puts us at just about 30 minutes down, which means we got an hour and a half more of music left for you down here at the Checkerboard Lounge. And as I said, time flies and the calendar flies as well. It is already the end of August. Football season is starting. Let's take a look at our HBCU college football calendar. See what those HBCUs are doing. We got this coming up this first week of football. We got North Carolina Central taking on Texas Southern right down there around Houston way. We got Alabama A&M taking on one of my alma maters, Howard University. They're going to be in D.C. with Howard, Alabama A&M and Howard. Jackson State and Tennessee State. That ought to be a great game. They call that one the John Merrick Classic there in Nashville. And right here close to home, it looks like we got New Mexico State is going to be taking on. Oh, they're going right for the big kill, taking on Florida State this week, tomorrow. That's going to be quite a challenge for New Mexico State. Wish them good luck. It's going to be a little bit easier, I think, for the University of New Mexico. They got Central Michigan visiting them. So hopefully one of those teams that we just mentioned is your favorite team. Either way, it's good to have football back. Let's get back to this music. We're going to play a little tune right now from Eli Ingram. And this tune from Miss Ingram, she calls Strange, How Good Things Change.

Tom and Laura Mish right there. They're straight out of London as well. Tom and Laura Mish would follow here at the Tech Bar Lounge. Of course, ahead of that one, it was none other than Amy Winehouse. That is the prototype of English soul right there. The late Amy Winehouse would have time. I think that's where all these other British artists, especially the female artists, are they're styling themselves after Amy. But that was a nice tune from her. Another Londoner as well. There's three Londoners in a row. Eloise with Vanilla Tobacco, we heard from. And we kicked that set off with not a Londoner, but a Brit. She's from Brighton, Ellie Ingram. Strange How Good Things Change was the name of the tune that started us off in that British set right there. All right, well, I mentioned earlier how the Pale Rider was working overtime this week, and it looks like the Pale Rider is still working. I just got word over the wire down here to Checkerboard Lounge that we lost J.P. Morgan, who may not be familiar to some of you younger listeners. But if you ever watched the Gong Show back in the 70s, if you're a little bit older or of a certain age, like old Pokey Lockeray, you remember the Gong Show and J.P. Morgan and Chuck Barris and Gene the Dance Machine. That was good old fun entertainment back in those days. J.P. Morgan was also a great singer and dancer. Just got word that she passed away as well. Today or yesterday. So, well, we're going to keep things going down here. Hopefully, that is enough bad news from the Pale Rider for this week. But time marches on, as we all know. Let's take a listen to some more music. Speaking of time marching on, we are about 50 minutes down. We got an hour and 10 more minutes of music here at the Checkerboard Lounge. You know we are produced down here at the studios of KTALLP. We're straight out of Las Cruces. But for this cut, we're going straight back to England. And we're going to listen to Ling Nicole right now. And it's a simple tune, simple title. It's called Woman, right here for you, the Checkerboard Lounge.

locations, whipping spaceships. There's no saving the ship from sailing. Distant neighbors were so close. Take me back when I get back home. Question. Three dots got me looking at restaurants. Hess done. Roses are red like my message was left on. Baker's dozen want my cake and cuz of course I want to taste the sun. Maybe your grass would have been greener without this shade you're chucking. Maybe my heart would have been cleaner without you saging cupboards. Used to dance away the demons. Now your evenings be mascara staining Kleenex, blaming leaking.

little Jay and Nova right there with Sounds Like Love. That's what it sounds like. Mathematics before that. That's a stone cold groove right there from Jory Crooks and Candle. And Stargazing. Or not Stargazing, but Train Gazing. Pokey Lockeray is thinking about a little stargazing tonight, but that was Train Gazing by Stan Willis and Honey Moochie before Mathematics. Kick that set off with Lena Nicole and Boyan with Woman. That set right there pushed us right up on the end of our first hour right down here at the Checkerboard Lounge with DJ Pokey Lockeray. Are you enjoying the music? Are you getting your dance on? Are you and your partner having a good time? I hope you are. I want to thank you for listening in. I'm trying to do my best down here at this studio. It's a little bit lonely down here all by yourself, but having the knowledge that you're enjoying yourself and having a good time makes it a little bit better for old Pokey down here. Keeps me going strong, and I'm going to keep on going with some more music, but we'll give a few shout-outs right now to all those returning school teachers in the Las Cruces and southern New Mexico area, even down up there in El Paso, and all those school teachers returning, even up there in Albuquerque. We want to thank them for their service. High school teachers, grade school teachers, college professors. We're going to give a shout out to all the returning students as well. Hopefully you will have a fantastic new school year and do great things. We're going to keep it moving down here to Checkerboard Lounge. As I said, we are on the back end of our second and last hour. Starting this set out with a little collaboration from Phil Perry, Kevin Fauntleroy, and Shannon Pearson. It's a remake of an SOS tune. The SOS was Atlantic Star. I can't remember. I think it was Atlantic Star. I've checked it out. Somebody text old Pokey and let him know. Anyway, the name of the tune is Tell Me If You Still Care. Right here. Check it out. Oh. They didn't want to cut that one off. Here we go.

Nice right there. That is the Brandon Brown Collective with Forever Love. And ahead of that one, it was Remy Shan with The Way I Feel. And Everything, that was Eli Brunner before Remy. And we kicked that set off with the collective of singers. Phil Perry, Kevin Fonroy, and Shannon Pearson, Tell Me If You Still Care. And I was reminded by a checkmate by text that that was indeed a remake of an old SOS band song from the 80s. Sounded real good, too. Looks like we are about 23. We're going to call it 25 minutes past our second and last hour here at the Checkerboard Lounge. So it looks like we are in the home stretch. We better slow things down a little bit and land you softly at the end of our time together, these 2 hours. But we still got more music for you. Hopefully you are enjoying it. This is how we do it. Each and every week, 2 hours of grown folks music. And this is, hopefully you have your good partner there. You got your good music. You got your good dance step on. And you are enjoying yourself and you're ready for another week. But we're going to keep things going, as I said. And slowing it all down a wee bit here. We're going to go off into a little tune by Terry Walker. And she calls this one Fearless. And we're going to bring this on home for us down here tonight.

That is a little Cy Smith for you down here at the Checkerboard Lounge with Fly Away With Me. Impromptu before that with Loving You and Avadne. To Love You was on top of Impromptu. Kick that set off with Fearless from Terry Walker here at the Checkerboard Lounge. We are 40 minutes down on our last hour. We only got 20 minutes to go. We are definitely in the last throes of the home stretch. We are getting it in, getting it on, and hopefully you are enjoying what we're doing down here. So let's get on right back into it since we don't have that much time. We're about to wrap this week up. It's been a good one. Played some great music. A lot of British artists. I think we were really top heavy on the female artists this week. We're going to have to try to balance that out next week, but not a bad thing. I was definitely enjoying it. Hopefully you are as well. Let's try to slow this thing on down here at the Checkerboard Lounge. We are just about in our last set. We got, as I said, 20 more minutes of music. Let's start this next one out with a little Sam Willis. A tune called Lay Down. Get us going. Get ready to get on out of here. One more week down and one more week to go next week. And we'll keep on going. Month of September coming up. Get ready for it.

That there's a little Lattimore. Just about closing us out tonight with Let's Straighten It Out. The late Lattimore. That's, of course, his most famous tune. And we lost him earlier this week. We played a lot of Lattimore down here. He was indeed a friend of the Checkerboard Lounge. And we're going to miss him as well as Dolly Parton, Tim Curry, and also J.P. Morgan. All those we lost this week. Been a rough week. But it'll all be over, as our theme song says, our closing theme song from the Supreme Jubilees, who we're going to get into in a few minutes. We're going to say adios from the Checkerboard Lounge and DJ Pokey La Carre. Until next week, keep doing what you're doing. Be safe. Be kind to each other. And enjoy the music. As I said, our closing song is always It Will Be All Over by the Supreme Jubilees. We're going to get off into that right now. Saying goodbye from the studios of KTALLP in Las Cruces, New Mexico. Until next week, it is Pokey La Carre, and we are out of here, dropping the microphone. Have a good one, folks.

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4: Good evening, Las Cruces. Happy Saturday. It is I, Tom, and we are here for another episode of Las Cruces Rocks, where we bring you a bunch of stuff. I didn't really think that went through, Johnny. How you doing, Johnny?
5: I'm doing great.
6: Here's Johnny.
4: That's your little soundbite. So we have a kind of fun night this evening. We've got Tate Bradfute. Bradfute. Yes. What is that?
7: It's an Irish name.
4: Irish. Yeah. Fellow Irishman.
7: Yes, sir.
4: You know where your family's from over there?
7: Not a clue,
4: man. Me neither.
7: Yeah.
4: Me neither. They're from somewhere over there.
7: Somewhere.
4: Hopefully not the north.
7: Yeah.
4: Hopefully not.
5: Tate's an Ulster loyalist.
4: So Tate's down here. He's got his one-man band set up. I see a Strat. I see his bass. I see his drum machine. This should be pretty fun. We just set up the audio for a little bit, so be forgiving. There's some kinks to work out that we're going to do on air. But to the three of you that are listening, I'm sure you're going to like it. There's a whole lot of stuff going on this evening. Over at the Destination, they have the Sunset Sessions that are starting at 7 p.m. They have a band playing there. Metal Fest is tonight at the Picacho Winery. They've got a bunch of the shirt I'm wearing bands playing over there. You can read just about anyone off my back, and they're playing there tonight. Father Wolf is there. No Suffer, Immoral Minds, ton of bands. Good Cause, go check that out at the Picacho Winery. I'm not sure if that's started yet. There's so many bands, I would have to assume that they are already started and going. And yeah, this is part of the three-hour cornily named Rock Block, until we come up with something else that's FCC compliant. This is the Rock Block. I do crappy mainstream rock and roll from the 2000s up until now. Sometimes I'll toss on some CCR, though. Johnny's plugging in. Uh-oh, Johnny's trying to get on.
5: Love CCR. You'll never hear me complain about CCR.
4: I like CCR. I feel bad playing them, though.
5: Why do you feel bad?
4: Because, you know, Fogerty isn't getting any money from that. You know that, right? Like, he has no rights to play any of his own music.
5: Yeah, it's kind of his own fault, though, too.
4: Yeah, we won't get into the politics of that.
5: We won't.
4: This isn't a political show. Right after me is the Smear Campaign with Tony Tonedeaf. Tony does, how would you differentiate your show from Tony's show?
5: I think Tony does a lot newer punk in general. He just kind of has his finger on the pulse of new releases, new record labels. So whether it's like hardcore, whether it's power pop, whether it's post-punk, the bands that are like putting out stuff right now, that's what he's doing.

0: was.
1: It was Limp Bizkit's
0: Significant Other.
1: Significant Other.
0: The Millennium. You've listened to it, right?
1: Jacksonville.
0: That's
1: yes.
0: been in rotation?
1: Yes, I have.
0: Okay, just making sure. And we did some karaoke at your place.
1: Oh, man.
0: It was a lot of fun.
1: My birthday was lit.
0: That was lit. I was out till 1 a.m. that night. That's bedtime for me. That was a fun
1: same
0: time.
1: Same friend.
0: But yeah, we brought out the karaoke machine. That's why Johnny and Tony didn't have the show last week, and I was playing lonely. This week, Tony's going to be in, so we got all three of us. Next week, we are going to have For Me, For You on. The week after that, nothing planned yet. But then the week after that, tentatively, we'll have Germ the Worm from Worm Ceiling. Are you familiar with Worm Ceiling?
1: Yes, I haven't seen them play in like...
0: They're cool.
1: Since like the first time when I first
0: moved
1: here.
0: They're some legit punk rock.
1: Yeah, they're cool.
0: They're cool guys. I had... Germ came up to my home studio before and recorded a interview and a little performance, a little acoustic performance, and it was a lot of fun. He's really good. Like
1: this will be the full band, or
0: no? Just gonna be Germ the Worm. Germ the Worm coming in from El Paso, gonna hang out with us for the 3 hours.
1: Nice.
0: Try to figure out the format tonight. Like how do we have one musician for three people? It's like a old horrific internet video.
1: Yeah, because if like for listeners music. In the past, you know, me and Tony have done this where we would have a band on and we would combine our shows as like a 2 hour block. Now with you here, Tom,
0: it's like Voltron.
1: A whole 3 hour exactly. It's just like Voltron.
0: Just like Voltron. Well, so. I'm gonna toss things over to Tate. Tate, why don't you play some sounds and don't say the F word.
2: Do it. Good.

0: So your band abandoned you tonight.
1: Do what?
0: Your band abandoned you tonight.
1: The band abandoned me tonight, yeah. So it's just me tonight. I some things didn't work out with the other people in Picaris today. They have, like, kids and stuff like that. And so I was like, let's do it. We're going to be there in an hour. And it's just...
0: It was last minute, too.
1: It was last minute.
0: We just started talking about this, like, 2 hours ago.
1: Yeah, but I'm so stoked to be here, though. I'll take, like, any opportunity to... To play, especially if it's on air. So.
0: Obviously, like you got the broken finger, and you're in there playing.
1: Yes, sir. Yes, sir. So
0: that was a gnarly break, right?
1: Absolutely. It was the worst pain I've ever felt in my life.
0: And you smashed it between weights. Is that what you said?
1: Yeah, I smashed it in between a 45-pound weight.
0: Did you cry a little bit?
1: Yeah, especially because I can't take painkillers, so it was really. Really bad.
0: And did they just splint it up? Did they have to sew anything together?
1: Yeah, so I have like, I would say like 5 stitches on it.
0: Ugh.
1: And yeah, it was like when they were sewing it back up, I could feel like them like literally like touching the bone. It was pretty hard, but it's amazing how fast the body can heal, because that was like a week ago tomorrow. So.
0: And your plan?
1: Yes, sir.
2: Yeah, it doesn't hurt to play.
1: Yeah, I mean, it is what it is, but it's worth it.
0: And you in Picaris, you do bass.
1: Yes, sir.
0: And you don't use a pick for your bass, do you?
1: No.
0: So that sucks.
1: Yeah, but we're gonna figure it out, because we have Picaris has a show tonight at the Hive in El Paso.
0: Okay.
1: We're gonna be playing at 10.
0: We can't say how much that costs, by the way.
1: No, okay.
0: That's illegal.
1: That's illegal.
0: Yeah.
1: Good to know.
0: Don't do that.
2: You'll get wrapped on the wrists.
0: I got in trouble for that. But it's at the Hive. At what time?
1: At 10 o'clock.
0: Okay, cool. Anybody else playing?
1: Yeah, we got Sinhaas.
0: They're awesome.
2: Oh, yeah. Sweet. Heck yeah.
1: And then we got... Promeo was supposed to play, but I think they broke up.
0: Yeah, they broke up.
1: Yeah. Do you know what happened?
0: Like, yes. Could
1: we talk about it?
0: Sure. When we go to a music break. Yeah, yeah. There's a lot of drama. Like, there's a whole lot of drama in the scene. And it seems like there's more recently than there was, like, a year ago. It's just, like, people were fighting everybody.
1: Yeah, but I think that's, like... The scene's been growing from what I've seen, because, you know, I started doing this like about a year ago, and I would literally just go up to my guitar at Madeline's for like their open mics and just kind of mess around there. So, and there wasn't like any hard rock bands that I was aware of. So,
0: you all were at Susanna's Battle of the Bands, and that was the Battle of the Bands I did audio for. The last one, and I picked up your bass. I was playing it for a little bit, and I watched you get on stage and played bass with your feet. And I told you, you could have warned me that you play your bass with your feet before I picked it up and was playing with it.
1: Can I be honest, man?
0: I wish you would.
1: That was the first time.
0: That was the first time you played with your feet.
1: Yeah,
0: it's a good lie. It's a good lie. I'll allow it. I'll sit with that one. I don't think so. You look like a natural foot bass player.
1: Oh yeah, like. What gives the vibe of that?
0: We'll talk off air. We'll talk off air. And you stand out from the rest of the band. Like you have a what I would call a get up.
1: Yeah.
0: Like you were at the LCR Fest as well. And you're always Tate.
1: Yeah.
0: Like it's pretty easy to tell which one you are. I've actually referred to you as the guy that looks like that. And they're like, oh yeah, that's Tate.
1: Like,
0: but at Susanna's thing, you had body paint all over you, somewhat reminiscent of like a Mudvayne or something like that.
1: Yeah, no, what I was trying to go for was like, just be like a crazy person. Like,
0: yeah, you nailed it.
1: Great, I'm glad I nailed it.
0: You didn't look approachable, but you're a nice guy.
1: Yeah, no, I try to be a nice guy, and you know, if... just be a spectacle whenever it's necessary.
0: Hence the Twinkies and donuts.
1: Yeah, like throwing Twinkies into the crowd and donuts. And literally, one of the things that I was wanting to do with my band is like, we'll save it for later. Maybe I can actually convince them to do it. But I'm basically willing to do anything to get the notoriety. So.
0: You like light yourself on fire?
1: If I could do it and not like, you know.
0: Like naked bass?
1: We talked about like doing like a show in our underwear before.
0: Hell yeah!
1: But it's still taking some convincing on everyone else's part.
0: There's probably a band member wears tighty whiteys and just makes it awkward.
1: Yeah.
0: Boxer briefs are the way to go with that.
1: Absolutely. You want to get like a nice pair.
0: Yeah, something you can stuff pretty well. We're going to jump into a little music block. I'm actually going to turn on Sin House. They're great. Like, that was the first time I got to see them live. I've actually played them on a show a handful of times. I played you guys a handful of times on a show.
1: Oh, thanks.
0: And you all are like almost like a grunge, post-grunge type sound, right?
1: Absolutely. I like to think of ourselves as grunge, but it's like American punk, but yeah.
0: You were doing some STP covers.
1: Yes, sir.
0: What else did you do?
1: We also did like a song called Band with Basement, but mostly like Stone Temple Pilots, and we've done like Nirvana and things like that. So we've done, yeah, a lot of grunge.
0: Cool. Well, this is Sin House, kind of a new order sound to them. Like,
2: yeah, they're definitely firmly in the post-punk.
0: Yeah, something
2: vibe.
0: Like that. They're pretty good. I'm going to get into a little block of music, and then we'll come back with Tate and Johnny. You guys enjoy. Here on, where's my button?

0: So that was Picorus. That was Tate's band. Tate, get your headphones on. You gotta find a microphone to talk into. There you go. Hold on. I gotta get you. Where are we at? 3, 4. Here we go. Try it again. Can you hear me?
1: Earth to Tate.
0: Earth to Tate.
2: I'm here.
0: Come in, Tate.
2: Can you hear me?
0: Barely. Let me turn you up a little bit. Here, try that again.
2: Hello.
0: There we go.
2: Yeah, no, that's Picorus. That's my band.
0: They're pretty cool.
2: I appreciate it, yeah.
0: I don't know which one of you all wrote me right around the time, like maybe 4 or 5 weeks into the show, and asked to play it. And that was cool. You all record yourself?
2: Yeah, so that entire album is just recorded in a garage.
0: Yeah, it sounds like it, but that in a good way.
2: Yeah, no, and that's what, like, you know, I like to have that sort of like dirty sound to it, because I feel like a lot of music nowadays is just so overproduced where it's just like, I don't know. But yeah, no, it's we just wrote that album. We got together like a year ago, and we've just been writing stuff. We're writing another single, and hopefully we can get another album out within a few months. But yeah.
0: Are you doing the engineering on it?
2: No, dude. I was
0: just the guy.
2: Yeah, I helped write a lot of the songs, but our guitarist Lewis, he goes by both. He was doing all the engineering and stuff like that. And I'm really grateful because I have like some stuff that I've recorded on my own on like SoundCloud, and it's terrible. Like, it's actually awful. And
0: we're gonna pull that up on our next break.
2: Yeah, dude.
0: It's Young Tate.
2: I'm under a pseudonym in that one, so good luck finding it. But
0: it's Tater.
2: No.
1: I mean, I think it's cool that the recording has like some sonic like character to it, as opposed to just being like, the drum kit sounds just like every other rock drum kit, and the guitar sounds super slick. It's like, you know, when you think about like grunge in the beginning, it was all born out of like garage studios and DIY. And
0: well, there's on stage too, they have a big sound because Luis has 2 amps.
1: Yeah,
0: so he plays straight through 2 amps and he has them chained together, and it sounds big.
1: Yeah.
0: It sounds big as hell. It was actually kind of hard to level with everything else because he's just got these
1: just so loud
0: 2 massive speakers over on the left side of the stage. But yeah, it's a really good sound. And your drummer's real sick. He's got a great kit too.
2: He's like the best drummer that I've ever met. All he does is play drums. That's all he does. He plays at a church, and then as soon as he gets done with playing at the church, he comes and plays with us. So,
0: praise God.
2: Yeah.
0: Praise God.
2: Praise God. Amen.
0: Yeah, but it's a good sound. It definitely has an authentic grunge sound to it. Like, you can't do grunge and overproduce it.
2: Yeah.
0: Are you doing a lot of analog stuff with that too?
2: I have no clue.
0: Luis, you didn't show up.
2: Yeah, seriously.
0: If you're listening, shame on you.
2: Can you guys have like people call in?
0: 575-526-5825, Luis. Call in and tell us the tricks of the trade.
1: Yep, the phones are live right now, guys.
0: Phones are live. Anybody can call in.
2: Honestly, what he tells me is that apparently Mac DeMarco has like a online series that he just kind of like teaches people how to record. And that's what he knows how to do, is he just watched Mac DeMarco do it.
1: Sweet.
2: Yeah, but I don't know. It's really weird that we got into grunge music, because I've always been a metalhead. Like, that's always been like my main thing. And then there was just something that, had, like, when I got into like a couple years back, it was just like, no, grunge is it.
1: I feel like that's actually when you like listen to like early grunge, like, you know, like Mudhoney or the Jesus Lizard, like those guys are all listening to like classic rock and metal, you know, like Kurt Cobain was into like Celtic Frost and Venom and stuff like that.
2: Absolutely, man.
1: So there's definitely, I feel like there's a lot of crossover there.
0: What are your big bands that people wouldn't think listening to Picorus?
2: Death Grips.
0: Okay.
2: I love Death
1: Cool.
2: Grips.
1: Cool.
2: Sweet.
1: Wearing
2: a Death Grips shirt right now.
0: Okay.
2: And let me see, another one. Wouldn't think about when listening to Picorus. God, dude, I've been listening to a lot of, like, I think it's called Modern Talking.
0: Okay.
2: It's like a lot of disco type shit. Oh, sorry. I can't swear. I'm sorry. It's the worst thing ever. But yeah, a lot of disco.
0: You can't say.
2: Oh, man. Okay.
0: Don't do it again.
2: Okay. Sorry, man. But sincere apologies to the listeners. But
0: it's more the FCC.
2: FCC. Sorry, FCC. My sincere apologies to the FCC. But yeah, no. Just I listen to everything, man. I listen to classical music. I listen to a lot of what is it? Bajas and Joy Division too.
0: Nice.
2: So
0: once you get on that there piano right there, we got it all mic'd up for you. Give us a little do.
1: The old piano.
2: Definitely. Thank you.
0: Johnny, how you doing? You want to give him a hand getting a mic set up in there?
1: Sure.
0: I think we got the piano all mic'd up. He's got everything, Tony. Shit. Shoot.
3: We got
0: Johnny's going to come in and give you a hand. I think the overheads are drooping a little bit.
2: All right.
0: I think the overheads are drooping a little bit.
3: Pick them up?
0: Yeah, just and tighten that a little bit.

0: Tate, if you give me a second, we got a call coming in.
1: Oh, okay.
0: I'm going to patch Joe in here. Johnny, make sure I do this right. I don't want to hang up on Joe. Joe, if I hang up on you, call me right back. So I'm going to hit...
2: the program. And then hit that. And you should be able to hang up the phone.
0: Joe, can you hear me?
3: Yeah, I can hear you.
0: What's going on, Joe?
3: Not a whole lot. Getting ready for a new show tonight at the Destination.
0: So you're down at the Destination right now doing a Sunset Sessions.
3: Sunset Session, 1103 East Loman. Tonight on the stage, we got Now a Heat, a band out of El Paso and Las Cruces. And then we got one of our favorites, Ron Bailey. He's going to be finishing up the night for us.
0: That's pretty cool. And that starts at 7 o'clock tonight, right? So we're 9 minutes away from that.
3: Yeah, 9 minutes. Come on down. Get ready. We've also got some baked goods. We got cake on a stick. I believe that's what we got here tonight.
0: You got what on a stick?
3: Cake on a stick.
0: Cake on a stick.
4: I'm intrigued.
3: Yeah, let me find out who we got.
0: I'm scared to Google that.
3: Stick. We've got Carrie's Sweet Treats. Yeah, she's doing us a favor over here at the Destination.
0: Awesome. Awesome, awesome, awesome. You got some new build-outs there, right?
3: Say that again?
0: You got some new build-outs there, right?
3: We do. We got some great stuff. We got some good new stages. We got some new equipment out here. It's exciting, man. The sun's going down. The music's going to start here shortly. It's going to be a great time.
0: What time does it all wrap up?
3: It's all done by 9, so we're like the pre-party, you know. Come on out, listen to some good music. And then you're ready to go out for a night out on the town.
0: All right. Well, we might call you back sometime between the 8 and 9 hour with Johnny here on the phone. His show's going to be kicking off around then, see how things are going. Is that all right?
3: Yeah, that sounds great.
4: Yeah, let's do a check-in.
0: All right. Sounds good. Good luck, Joe. We're going to get back into Tate. Tate, you got one more song for us?
1: Sure. I'm writing everything on the spot so I can come up with something else.
0: Yeah. All right. Let's hear one more. And then we got about 7 minutes left. So give me like a 3.5, 4 minute banger, and then we'll start turning things over to Tony Tone Deaf.
1: Absolutely. Sounds good.

0: yeah, Tate. How long have you been playing piano for?
1: Since like the third grade, so that would have been about nine, but I like dropped it off for like a good 10 years, and it's just always good to sit back at it and, you know, play.
0: Is it hard doing it with one finger?
1: It is. It's a little limited.
0: Well, with one finger broken?
1: Yeah. It's a little bit limitating, because I can't... Yeah. Just using my middle finger is not really possible at the moment, so...
0: Must make traffic suck.
1: Yeah, no, seriously. Well, it really just, like, they really can see it now, so...
0: Yeah.
1: Yeah.
0: Big blue...
2: Big Everyone blue. Knows what you're saying.
1: Everyone knows. It's
0: like, a big blue f*** you.
1: Exactly. You know, I've always been a big believer that every car should have two kinds of horns. There needs to be, like, an excuse me horn.
0: And then a f*** you horn.
1: Exactly. Because sometimes you just need to get through, and other times you gotta, like, make yourself known. So, yeah, definitely.
0: Well, speaking of make yourself known, we are going to get Tony well known here in a second. He's setting up his turntables. Tony, tell me about your set tonight.
3: A little bit of this, a little bit of that.
0: There we go. A little bit of this, a little
2: are
0: bit
2: you,
0: of...
2: Are you winging it tonight, Tony?
3: Nah, I got something.
2: He's got a set list set up.
1: Awesome.
0: No one knows what that is.
1: No one.
0: Well, Tate, we're going to do a little changeover right here. We'll see if All Tony right. wants to have you play some punk rock in between stuff. If not, you're welcome to hang out for a little bit.
1: Hell yeah.
0: Let me get your... I'm going to get your mic switched off so Tony can get queued up. I'll get some something planned for like 2 minutes here, and then we'll transfer shows.
1: I hear you.
0: Okay, let's see. What do we play? What's 2 minutes? What's 1 minute and a half at this point? I got no music.
2: Are we just gonna keep put your mic's on?
0: Yeah. Do a little bit of this right now.
2: We're just gonna keep the radio DJ off for now.
0: Sure.

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1: Serene can mean a theme and in tone, regardless of what the piece is about. And I think we will feel that from different perspectives in this Trans World Serene edition of Trans World Airwaves. I'm your host, DJ Madam B, bringing the peaceful and poised in mood and theme in music worldwide on this cross-cultural musical journey, united in voices and rhythms. This is a Emerging Arts production with more info at emergingarts.org. And we kick things off with music from Isabel Rato from Valdez Flourish. We'll hear two from her. She's a Portuguese pianist, composer, arranger, producer leading this group. A number of the pieces actually do have a male vocalist, so she is not singing on these tracks, just in case you were curious. And this is a tribute to freedom, bringing a variety of sounds and pieces in the fight for freedom. But it's called, in English, Flower Valley. And I figure that there is that serene aspect to the flowers. And it's off of Nishko Records. Kicking things off on the Trans World Serene edition of Trans World Airwaves. Enjoy!

Welcome back to the Trans World Serene edition of Trans World Airwaves. I'm your host, DJ Madam B. This is Emerging Arts Production with more info at emergingarts.org. And we've been bringing the peaceful and poised and muted theme in music worldwide on this cross-cultural musical journey, united in voices and rhythms. We started off in Portugal with music from Isabel Rato from Valdes Flourish, and that's released through Nishko Records. In English, the album is Flower Valley. Then music from the Paris-based Natasha Rogers with two from the release Oneida. And she shares a liberating folk spell that draws inspiration from Yoruba spirits, Afro-Cuban rhythms, and her own Native American ancestry. Then we heard music from Rini from her release Blue Carpet Sessions Volume 1 that's self-released. And she's a Chennai, India-born singer, composer, and violinist. And now we're hearing music from Esby from her release Mountaineers, which is an all-instrumental release on New Cat, with Ghost River Valley Nightwalk and Old Man of Store. Very serene here. She's a UK-based producer, composer, and singer. And she returned to her first love, the guitar, with a collection of unique compositions, drawing inspiration from some of the world's iconic and lesser-known peaks and valleys. Connects back to Flower Valley from the release we kicked off with, all in the Trans World Serene edition of Trans World Airwaves.

we are getting around this serene bend of the Trans World Serene edition of Trans World Airwaves, presented by yours truly, DJ Madam B. That's me, bringing the peaceful and poised in mood and theme in music worldwide on this cross-cultural musical journey united in voices and rhythms. We had transitioned with music from the UK-based producer, composer, and singer, SB. From her release, Mountain Airs, we heard Ghost River, Valley Night Walk, and Old Man of Stor. And also then, we moved to music from Yuraka. From her release, Coronera, that's released through 099. And two from that, she's a vocalist and percussionist, Virginia, also known as Yaraka. Together with the sounds, she's evoking ancestral rites and sounds from the Mediterranean and South Italy. Then we close things out with what we've been hearing from Brendan Perry, who's a British singer and multi-instrumentalist known for his work with Dead Can Dance and a lot of great solo projects, and also special projects like the album No Land. But this is from the release Arc. We've been hearing the piece Crescent, and then we transition with The Bogus Man, which, as I mentioned, the tone might be serene, the songs may not necessarily be serene in theme. It's a mix, and it's an important piece where we are today, but it's from back in 2010 on Cooking Vinyl. It closes things out. Hope you've enjoyed this edition with all of the talented musicians around the world. Thanks to you for listening. Again, this has been Emerging Arts Production with more information, including playlists and archives at emergingarts.org. I've been your host, DJ Madam B.

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1: Yes, thank you for that ID. 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

0: guess what?
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remember buying a little Indian sort of chest of drawers once, and I was so intrigued by it and the colour of it, and I thought, this, if I let it be, could be the beginning of a new life for me, if I followed the message of this little set of drawers and built everything else around that, that would be a different life.

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1: Hello, this is Cindy Smith. 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
2: Doña Ana County is seeking two residents to serve on the Animal Services Center of the Mesilla Valley Board of Directors and will accept applications until 5 p.m. on Thursday, August 27th. A letter of interest and a resume can be sent via email to amandag@doñaana.gov or mailed to 845 North Motel Boulevard, Las Cruces, New Mexico, 88007.

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0: Walt Rubel,
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1: Jamie Bronstein,
0: and Peter Goodman. I'm Walt Rubel, and I've been asking people questions as a journalist in this community since 2001.
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0: Okay, we'll be back in just a little bit.
1: A grief and safety resource fair will be held at the Railroad Museum on Saturday, August 29th from 10 a.m. until 1 p.m. The Railroad Museum is located at 315 North Mesilla Street, number 2567, and the phone number is 575-541-2154.
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0: This is a poetry moment brought to you by KTALLP, Las Cruces. Night is lonely as unplucked guitar strings. Desire, blue hum of a phone screen making neon from my skin's damp spread. Ugly music of two bodies wrapped in the performance of lust. Dance choreographed for a third party's pleasure. The screen freezes and, for a moment, pixelates turn to flakes of an off-white snow. A mattress can be a kind of desert, mine a drought. 40 days without softness. My palm makes the sound of a thirsty mouth. I'm jealous of crickets for how they turn friction to song. That poem comes from Torin A. Greathouse from her second poetry collection entitled Deed, released in 2024 from Wesleyan University Press. Torin A. Greathouse is a transgender cripple punk poet and essayist. And you heard her right here on KTAL.
1: From the Saturday Evening Post, this is the Post Perspective for August 28th. The Post announced a revolutionary achievement in communication technology today in 1858, and its reporter was unimpressed. The Post said Queen Victoria and President Buchanan had exchanged greetings through a transatlantic telegraph cable. The reporter was less impressed by the technological breakthrough than how slow the process was. Sure, a telegram had been sent over 3,000 miles under the ocean, but it took 24 hours for the Queen's message to be received and 48 hours for the President's reply to be sent, a rate of 3 to 4 words an hour. The reporter couldn't understand what all the excitement was about, why the news of the transatlantic cable sent New York into a frenzy of celebration. He wrote the city had a weakness for speeches, flag waving, and fireworks. In fact, the fireworks display was so large that it set City Hall on fire. He concluded, burning up City Hall as part of a celebration, that was New York all over, and probably the beginning of a tradition. There's more from the Post at SaturdayEveningPost.com.
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0: This is your DJ, Dashiki Joe, inviting you to join me Friday nights from 7 to 9 p.m. for Dashiki Joe's Jam Nation, bringing you a taste of the best jam bands known for their live shows featuring extensive collective and collaborative improvisation, extended instrumental jams, and a blend of genres including rock, jazz, funk, bluegrass, and electronica, covering classics from the Grateful 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
1: Coming
0: Circuit,
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6: Well, we are back for another week of, oh my goodness,
4: dystopian state. Dystopian? Yeah. Well,
6: is it dystopian? 'Cause
4: I mean, it's dystopian for at least a lot of people, but maybe it's utopia for the people who voted for it. Maybe this is what they want.
6: You know, it's interesting because the more, yeah, I can't even call it dystopia because it's, I feel like for at least in my opinion, more of a dystopia would mean like there's nothing to look forward to, like no hope, no nothing. It's just, you know, like everything is bad off, just all of that, you know, like everyone's suffering, though I feel like everyone kind of is. There's still, I think, with knowing that or feeling that there's always hope, you know, it's hard to look at everything as a dystopia.
4: Well,
6: which is good.
4: I feel like some people's reality right now is reflective of the definition of dystopia.
6: Okay.
4: And yeah. Sorry. And I also feel like some people's reality right now, based on their delusions, make them feel like they are more free? Like, I'm not really sure. I'm not really sure what people who supported this kind current administration. I'm not really sure what their expectation was, but it sounded like it was this. It sounded like, well, okay, it sounded like they had some concern about the economy. It sounded like they didn't want to be involved in foreign wars. But maybe the thing that they mostly wanted was to be isolationist and to prevent people from coming into this country.
6: Okay, and that right there, because now I have to go back to the dystopia, because you're right, certain people's realities, absolutely that, because now you're talking about people coming into this country, mm-hmm. people that have already been here, but have been deported or put in ICE immigration camps.
4: Yeah, right.
6: They're probably looking at everything, and what we're talking about is just basically everything that's going on right now with the Trump administration, because it points to them, period.
4: Right.
6: Of all just the chaos. And so you have people in these ICE camps where now, unfortunately, death is regular. These you know, when you hear people speak about these immigration camps, it's just like prison. You know, if not worse, conditions are horrible. So yes, you're right. It's a dystopia. You know, while the administration, it's even hard to even call them that, Trump administration. I don't even know what they are. It's
4: gangsters. It sounds like to me. It's like organized crime, honestly. Like in many ways, when you think about, let's say, the former director of Homeland Security, who
6: recently
4: fired, but not before cashing in big time, like cashing in, like hey.
6: Mm-hmm.
4: Through a company related to her, secured a no-bid contract of, you know, hundreds of millions of dollars, and it's just like, hold on, what? Hold on, what? Nobody's calling that back. She just got fired, or did she? She didn't even get fired. She just got reassigned. Reassigned to a, I think, made up position.
6: Which?
4: Right.
6: And so, many made up position, it feels like. But no, go on.
4: Yeah, I can't remember the name of it. The Shield, the American Shield. It's what Captain America had. She's managing that. She's
6: safeguarding.
4: That. Yeah.
6: She's safeguarding.
4: Making sure that's safe. But in some ways, I mean, you know, if we're not talking about the literal definition of dystopia, we're talking about, I think, in some ways, the place where people feel like they can't figure out how to fix this or make it change. Like, I hear that from a lot of people who are, I don't want to say there's no hope, but nobody seems to have any answers outside of hoping that politicians step up and do the job, right? That people thought they were elected to be. But we saw this whole campaign for the last couple of years where you expected somebody to step up and be responsible in the face of an entire genocide. And they didn't, right? For the most part, they didn't. They pretended that we weren't seeing what we were seeing, that their hands were tied, that it, you know, it was something other than it really was. And so where are we now? Like, where are we in that? Because the other side doesn't seem like they really, I mean, they lie. But that's just become just what they do, right? And they don't care about you finding out that it's a lie. They just say, nope, I didn't say that. Oh, I said that? Well, that's not what I meant. Yeah. I look like Jesus. That's not Jesus. That's a doctor's outfit. I don't know when the last time doctors dressed like that, but...
6: Gosh, it's kind of like, what reality?
4: And then it just went. That didn't last. That was like 15 minutes. That was in like that. Somebody doing that, right? Starting fights with the religious leaders, making fun of religion, telling people we're gonna,

0: we're observing his behavior, and I know for me, I'm always looking around like, there's no, really? There's no checks and balances. There's nobody who can stop this, right? Or who's willing to stop it.
1: That's it. Willing. Nobody's willing to. People that could aren't going to do it. Voted, and continue to vote to not stop it. For instance, there was recently in Congress, you know, regarding the war, just a vote on that, you know, as
0: on
1: far
0: the power side. Mm-hmm. Should he have to ask them to do the stuff?
1: No, he doesn't.
0: And they were like, well, I mean, you know, that's what the Constitution says, but when's the last time we've been trying to follow that? Like, this is, we're freestyling right now. You know, we hope we end up okay in the end, but, and so part of that is, I think the part of it that people, well, I'll just say the part of it that I always go back to is, a lot of people voted for this dude. Like, a lot of people, they say the poll numbers reflect, like, you know, the lowest numbers or whatever.
1: Oh, I thought you just said they were the highest ever.
0: Well, that's 100%. What it means. When they say, we have to be real now. Like, it's not what the facts say, it's what he says, you know. And, but so here's the thing, because there are people out here at the grocery store, walking around in traffic, who believe that that stuff is true also. Right?
1: You're the ones that are walking, and you say in traffic.
0: They probably are walking in traffic. Remember, Mr. Magoo used to just somehow make it across the street walking in traffic.
1: And Mr. Magoo.
0: Well, you know, I said that. People walking around in traffic.
1: They're the ones.
0: Right.
1: That, yeah.
0: He said people walking around with no arms and legs. So if he could say that, I could say people walking around in traffic.
1: Oh, no, I thought it was funny because the people that are walking around in traffic are the ones that are voted for him. And I'm like, yeah, they kind of are walking around in traffic. Like, they would be the ones to walk around in traffic.
0: Or run you over. Like, because they didn't have time, you know, to wait for the light or whatever in the giant trucks. But, so anyway, like, I feel like, we're experiencing something where segments of the society are living in different realities. And that's the part that is fascinating / horrifying to me. Because honestly, I wake up every day not knowing what to expect is going to be happening in the world. The impacts are real. Like, I drive a lot, and I put a lot of money in the gas tank just doing the same things that I have been doing, and there's no return on that. I'm not making enough money to make up the difference for that, and that's impacting a lot of people, and people are having to evaluate, you know, their financial plans based on the impact of the decisions of this current administration.
1: But also with that, we were just talking about it. While there is a war going on, and all, you know, you brought up the gas. People are having to readjust their lives, readjust just how they move. He's on his
0: social media.
1: Mm-hmm. Picking fights
0: with everybody.

0: like it's like there isn't a war going on. Like, just, you're right, different reality, one where the people just, except the ones who he's picking fights with, of course, don't, they're not even a thought, it feels like, you know? Like, their everyday situation and challenges are nowhere near a concern. That's, yeah.
1: It's interesting because, so as we do this show, we're doing it with the awareness that I don't want to call it an assassination attempt. But it's been the third, like, similar event for this president. In 2 years? Mm-hmm. First one was on the campaign trail.
0: Mm-hmm.
1: Was the second one also on the campaign trail?
0: I feel like there were two on the campaign
1: trail. Two on the campaign trail. Mm-hmm. One that we know of after elected. And...
0: No, I'm thinking that's just two on the campaign trail and then this one.
1: Well, see, this one... just like the other ones, we're still trying to figure out what any of them was actually about. Right?
0: Mm-hmm.
1: There's not much, and the timing of them all seemed very strange, considering sort of how it seems like in some ways they sort of bolster his popularity. I don't know that this can do that. Because he's just... It's just... Not that I was ever rooting for him, but I just can imagine this is making it really hard for people to root for him who... are not people who long ago decided they were going to root for him no matter what. And the idea that those people's minds can be changed, it's hard to believe. Although... we have seen some people's minds change who were, like, you know,
0: mm-hmm.
1: support long time sort of, you know, totally committed supporters almost no matter what. And now it seems like there's been some change in these people's minds. And... of course, they've just been written off as, you know, they never were with me. They never were really with me to begin with, which is also a pattern, you know, that mm-hmm. that we see with this, with the leader of this current administration. It's just there's not very much room to admit wrong or to accept responsibility for mistakes. And so I hear people using the term cult leader. Like, it's a cult of personality. Like, no, you know, people like that cannot admit wrong. And the people who are most devoted in following them can really see no wrong. And so this is when I say walking around in traffic or driving around in traffic. Maybe it is walking around in some internet traffic where they just can't, you know, where what seems like obvious signs are just totally ignored. But no, just in our presence, you know, in our presence, in our daily lives. And going back to this idea of people taking up arms and trying to use that as a means of changing the direction. I feel like that is something that should scare the average citizen more, perhaps, than a government like protected and provided by a security official. It's us every day who has to walk around with this awareness that there's a lot of heavily armed people who can't handle certain aspects of reality as it relates to what's going on in society today. And the rhetoric often coming from the leader is not one of patience or compromise or diplomacy. And it's mostly like, you know, I'm gonna unload on you.
0: Mm-hmm.
1: You know? And that's what it seems like he does to people that he disagrees with, you know, either militarily or just through rhetoric. And so if people are following that, if people believe that that's what leadership looks like, then I suspect that people will feel comfortable in some ways, like mimicking that kind of leadership in regular society. I think that's scary. I think it's scary that that many people are still willing to pay fealty to be aligned with that kind of leadership.
0: I think if they were to admit that they were wrong, I mean, they'd have to take a good look at themselves. And I don't know how much people are willing to do that. It's interesting when I think of, you know, going back to his daily rants and posts and who knows what he's going to say. How they've just been having huge, you know, world impacts. But there was something you brought up, how it seemed like they were mob. Did you use mob or gangsters? Maybe you used gangsters.
1: I used gangsters, yeah.
0: And gangsters. And I think about how every time there's an announcement, the stock market, like, all of a sudden, like, oh, as far as with the stock market, some social media or podcasters, rather, that I follow have been keeping an eye on that, too. Like, there always seems to be somebody close to him or that seems to have a huge gain after one of his Truth Social posts. Regarding oil or who lets off a lot of stocks,
1: right?
0: So on. So that when you said that, that made me think of that. Like, yeah, it feels like a lot of insider
1: trading.
0: Mm-hmm.
1: Insider trading. Yeah.
0: But also, like, yeah, he's never been about anything except money either. But also, I want to say that a lot of people are like, okay, this is the onset of dementia, and, you know, like, he's out of his mind, he's talking crazy and this and that. And I'm like, no, he's not. This is who he is. Hold on. His first presidency, he's talking the same exact way to me.
1: There you go. To you, right? And so when that narrative was directed at people, that society is used to having to take the brunt of that, it doesn't seem so off. It might be distasteful, but the person doesn't seem like they've lost their mind, right? So, yeah, it doesn't seem any more wild to you, the stuff that he's saying, because he's been saying it to you and people like you. And so you got used to it. But when now he's saying it to people, to quote unquote people, because I'm always just like, people, I think, have a different, like, scale for humanity for others. And some people aren't as much human or people. But no, now that he's saying it to people that are more similar, then it seems like, oh, we need to figure this out. Like, is this a mental illness? But it wasn't. It wasn't for the last 10 years. It hasn't been, right? And so I think very, very much just like the opium epidemic and how that's perceived as a sickness, whereas the crack epidemic was just seen as criminal, right? So people have different responses to different things depending on how it's affecting them. So if we're going to say it's dementia or onset, mental degradation, sure. I mean, if that's what, yeah, we can go with that. But it's really not that different. It's just that a different group of people are being targeted, so it's being recognized. But yeah, the man's been about the same.
0: I see that. You're right. A different group of people is being targeted along with the usual group of people. But
1: right.
0: You're right. They're not used to, you know, speaking of, or we're talking about like right-wing commentators that are being attacked.
1: Yeah, see, they never thought that they would be in the crosshairs, right? So what he was saying made sense and resonated. Like they wanted to see that. They wanted the wall, and they wanted to. That's pretty much all they really got out of it, right? Was like the wall, which, like I say, I used to drive along that wall between El Paso and Sunland Park pretty regularly, going back and forth. And it doesn't look like more wall happened in terms of distance or length, but some more happened in terms of height and looked like it kind of like it grew another 3 or 4 feet. And yeah, people were fine with that. You know, that was building it. I guess that is literally still building it, right? If you're adding to it vertically. But the gates that allow people to come in, they still open the same way, you know. But that was the mass deportations that in the way that people can see it. I think it was important actually for this administration to do that in on the streets in people's faces, so that they could be satisfied that it was happening. Because I guess the statistics, the numbers show that there was actually more deportation that happened during the Obama administration. But it was done in a way where I think it was happening sort of behind closed doors, because it wasn't happening on the streets. It was happening through the penal system and removing people from jails or penitentiaries and deporting them, as opposed to going into, you know, the public, you know, hanging out in parking lots or going into schools or going into people's neighbors' houses and things like that. So I think part of it is this sort of theater that does feed the desires of a lot of people in this society.
0: You know, you brought up theater, and
1: we know you was in the movie.
0: No, you won't talk about movies again. No, I'm thinking of how all of this, like how people, I've heard that a lot. How people are like, this is theater, you know. As far as what's even happening with the negotiations, talks with Iran.
1: Right.
0: It feels like theater, you know. There's a particular word that they use, though, some type of a particular, like, something theater. I can't think of it right now. But it...
1: Slapstick? Vaudeville? Like, what is...
0: I have to think about it. It'll come to me.
1: Yeah.
0: But I'm like, yeah. It is
1: performative, for sure.
0: Absolutely performative. Because every...
1: Because look who keeps getting sent.
0: Oh, yeah.
1: Like, that part. It's almost a slap in the face to the Iranians. Like,
0: we're going
1: to send these two unqualified folks again to negotiate on our behalf.
0: But it was a slap in the face, because these past negotiations that were supposed to happen this past week didn't happen because they were like, we're not sending anybody. Like, it's become so much of a joke that, and performative, to where people are recognizing that. I mean, they already knew that their time was being wasted, but they're not budging, you know. And I feel like that's actually, I feel like that in a lot of ways. Like, this is what's going on. This doesn't feel serious. People's lives are being affected, and the administration is—they're not taking it serious. I feel like their focus, and people in Congress too, you know, who's going to lobby them with the most money, you know, feels like those are.
1: I mean, in retrospect, you know, when we started. The first time that we talked about one of the No Kings rallies, right?
0: Mm-hmm. How many? There's been three, right? Yes, three.
1: At least three, right? And I can think of at least three. And I think I remember making a comment that was somewhat performative, because there was just no... Sometimes I feel that way about protests, and I do support protests, but sometimes I feel that way about protests in that, okay, when you have to get a permit and you, like, you know, when it is sort of, like, official, it does in some ways feel to me like controlled opposition. And... now, I feel like that's what the entire electoral body is, because where are the No Kings protesters in Congress and in the Senate? Like, they talk a good game, but when it comes to the votes, they seem to not really want to change anything. And so when we are... when people are anticipating this shift, this potential shift in the House and possibly in the Senate, when I think about what I've seen happen in the past, it's just like, there's not that much difference, right? The accountability does seem to be more to donors and their needs or requests or interests than it does to be the American people overall. And it felt like that was, you know, what these sort of populist candidates run on is trying to connect back with the people. But it just seems like they do the same thing, and then the people just kind of accept it and can be happy with the personality of the person that they voted for. You know, maybe that is good enough for some folks, is that they can identify. They feel like they relate in some cultural way, I guess, because they clearly are not getting the benefits of being billionaires who don't have to pay taxes. But there's something else. You know, there was something I saw on, I guess, in one of my social media kind of forays. So, you know, there's people who are out here claiming that Michelle Obama was a man.
0: Yeah.
1: Right?
0: Yeah, and the fact that it's still brought up is ridiculous.
1: I mean, it's just, and so I'm always like, are these real people or are these bots? Is this just like, am I falling for something here, or are they real people? Right? And I have to say, like, sometimes I'll see that and I want to see what this, I want to find out if this is a real person. Mm-hmm. And especially women, for whatever reason, it's kind of like the men on that side. I almost like, I don't know. I don't know that I expect. I don't have high expectations. I'll put it that way. But I always feel like, all right, look, what is this woman attached to? Why would she be promoting this kind of narrative, you know, other than to fit in, or I don't know. But I'll tell you, every time I've kind of looked at a profile from somebody who has made that claim about Michelle Obama, I have been amazed that, from what I can tell, these people have navigated their lives to a certain degree without ever having to look in the mirror.
0: Makes me think of when I find myself going, you know, through social media posts as well, and someone will say something just beyond ridiculous. And of course, you're, you know, similar. It's like, is this real? Like, are they serious? Do they bother reading, or just who knows what thoughts go in my mind? But that, right? Just all like, oh, who is behind this comment? And I find myself, you know, sometimes replying back or writing a reply back and then stopping and telling myself, like, I'm replying back is not only taking my precious time away from something else like meaningful, but people are willing and wanting to stay woefully ignorant, you know. People who make comments about Michelle Obama, knowing like that, I think, oh, of course, I'm like, oh, those are just racist comments. Not just, those are absolutely racist comments. And who knows what other underlining hate is.
1: Jealousy, envy, to me. Mm. Like,
0: yeah. oh, as far as what makes me think of a women, mm-hmm. you know, who come after Michelle Obama, non-black women who come after Michelle Obama. And I'm like, yeah, she's educated. She is smart. She's brilliant. She's still making the rounds on people's, you know, talk shows, podcasts, who knows? She is loved. She's loved.
1: She could run for president. And she can actually run for president. Well, you know.
0: I don't know if
1: she might. She might win. But
0: oh, hold on. Let me just say she can run. You're right.
1: She can run. For
0: we
1: sure.
0: live.
1: She can run.
0: Donald Trump was president. Let me just say she can run.
1: Yeah. Don't say she can win.
0: I know.
1: Look who we have.
0: I know.
1: And who he ran against. So, you know, that it doesn't take much.
0: Maybe run against
1: it doesn't
0: time.
1: Take much to sway folks. I'll put it that way.
0: Oh yeah.
1: You know.
0: Oh, my gosh.
1: Definitely doesn't take evidence, but. That is, I mean, it fascinates me the level of commitment that people have to this, especially in social media. It is clearly like somebody's being paid to put a lot of this stuff out. Like, I can't imagine that somebody's just waking up and needing to just constantly post negative stuff about the Obamas. It's like, the Obamas? Like, this is what the problem is? I mean,
0: you said somebody needs to be, somebody's being paid?
1: I think, yeah.
0: I think they just want to say it. No, I think that's not at all.
1: No, I mean, I don't mean the people who are making the comments. I mean the people who are creating the memes and the content and the stories. Okay. Like, I think that is made to continue to keep people entrenched and divided.
0: Yeah.
1: Along these mostly like gender and racial lines that they always have been. And so continuing to foment that, I think benefits some folks, you know, a few folks who do much better when the populace is divided. Like, you know, we have this very unpopular conflict. I don't want to call it a war because nobody ever got permission to go to war. So this conflict that is very unpopular benefits some folks, but not the majority. Right? And so the commitment to continue forward with that, knowing that this is unpopular, is, I guess, what makes me believe that a lot of the content that's intended to sway people's perceptions or to persuade people to support things is paid for. It's just part of the show, part of the theater. Mm. And so I have to be, yeah, like in the same way, I have to be careful not to go down a rabbit hole of communicating with some thing that could or could not be an actual person, and that I will never influence, but I just wasted a lot of my time going back and forth trying to like show evidence and show proof, and that stuff doesn't work. It doesn't work anymore. That gets evidence and proof for a lot of folks. It's just a reason to respond with a ha-ha emoji. Mm. Right?
0: Mm-hmm.
1: The ha-ha emoji, to me, represents the class clown. Remember, like, some kids used to make a joke or create diversions rather than even attempt to struggle with a long division. formula on the chalkboard. Like, it's, let me make a joke. I don't want to talk about this. Or, you know, couldn't read that well, but, you know, would always stay with the jokes. And that's what the ha-ha emoji represents to me in social media. It's like, oh, you have no word. You have no argument. You're just going to ha-ha everything away. That becomes a challenge for you. Or maybe you don't, you just don't understand what's going on with any of this stuff. And that's your go-to for not having any real substantiated response is the ha-ha.
0: When we were thinking about what to even talk about for the show, it was kind of like, what? Like, there's too much of chaos to talk about one thing specifically, you know?
1: Or so anything it's kinda, that really could matter. Like, the chaos just keeps coming, right?
0: And it's, maybe that's it too. It's kind of like, oh, it's not one of those laughing to keep from crying things, but it's kind of like, you're just like, what is it? But the fact that we couldn't even, you know, mind you, this is a day after, won't call it an assassination attempt, but the day after that happened, day after the White House Correspondents' Dinner, that we're having this conversation, and we can't even talk about that. It's just so many things going on, and there's nothing that we can even pinpoint, like, what to talk about. So you're right, the fact that you're laughing is kind of like,
1: well, the fact that it's the White House Correspondents' Dinner, mm-hmm. which is typically,
0: oh yeah, right,
1: about jokes.
0: Yeah. yep.
1: Jokes about policy, jokes about, and so yeah, it just so happened that somebody decided to disrupt that. Mm-hmm. Because, you know, the jokes, man. Can you just imagine?
0: I doubt there was a single joke told.
1: For this skin thin person?
0: Oh my goodness. And also the fact that it was his first time. So, is that correct? The first time out of both presidencies that he's even attending? Like, that in itself. Like, yeah, he can't take a joke for nothing. Well, they're not really jokes that are when they're directed towards him.
1: He can create some jokes. He has created a lot of content for, I mean, yeah, hits keep coming with from him in terms of providing content that is, like I say, frightening and humorous at once. You know?
0: Mm-hmm. But I wonder, like, in the past years, just throughout his particular presidency, those dinners, have they even been about jokes, about looking at themselves and laughing or whatever it may be? I don't know.
1: You trying to say he can't take a joke?
0: Who? Me? Or
1: no. Trump.
0: Oh, absolutely.
1: He can't take a joke?
0: Not at all.
1: He has tried to sue some folks for making jokes about him. Yeah.
0: Oh my goodness, yes.
1: Yeah, he can't handle it.
0: So it's, I don't know, it's just, again, just the fact that we're just like, talk about it all in some way, or, you know, way, shape, or form. You know, all or and nothing at all.
1: I'm wondering if that, like, the hotel, the Hilton Hotel, is the same one that, you know, they used to refer to the Hilton Hotel as the Hinckley Hilton. Do you know why?
0: No.
1: Because that was the hotel where John Hinckley Jr.

0: attempted to assassinate Ronald Reagan.
1: Okay, let's back, not even back up.
0: I haven't heard anybody talk about that.
1: I have.
0: I was like, is that the same hotel?
1: It is the same hotel.
0: Yeah.
1: And someone was talking about security. I was listening to...
0: especially at that hotel, yes, you would think. Like,
1: it was at that hotel.
0: The hotel would go out of yeah, their way, like, we can't have this again. Like, yeah, another...
1: Savvy Sab, podcast on a podcaster, was speaking about that, like, the fact that where Ronald Reagan's assassination attempt, you know, occurred, they would be so lax at this dinner that now had the president attending, they would be this lax. And so, yes, it was at the same hotel.
0: That is wild. Because I haven't heard a reference to that. And so I was just thinking, well, it must be a different hotel, because that seems like that would be something that would be newsworthy. Just like as a part of the story. Like at the same hotel. But no. We're living in different times.
1: We are living in different times, because I even think of the news. I'm like, I go to podcasters, like, specific, like, trying to find the right podcaster, the right journalist. I can't even call them podcasters. A lot of them feel like journalists. They do so much, truly investigative journalism that just happen to be on YouTube as a podcaster, right, sharing this information.
0: Right.
1: I seek and search them out. Because I know that more truth, of course, we know more truth will come from them versus any type of Western media. And so, yeah, it's just unreal.
0: Yeah.
1: Unreal, problematic. All of that. I know within the probably tomorrow, all the podcasters will be talking a lot more, of course, about the White House Correspondents' Dinner, and I'll have to listen to really find out what's going on. But also something that's happened that we see in which these journalists are having to do too is look at what AI's, you know, what type of AI pictures or what's coming out, you know, in AI versus the truth as well. Right. So having to sift through that.
0: To have to try to vet whether something is real or a source is real.
1: Yeah. So I'm like, wow, that's a whole new... Yeah, I mean, we're talking about just everything being different. Even that, right? Figuring out, okay, what is truly real and what's truly fake now. And even then I'm like, why are people really trying to put out consistently like fake AI, whether it be pictures or just information? But
0: well, AI is its own thing. And so AI, I think in some ways what's going on with AI is creating content that it knows that people want to see. And so you got 70 something million people maybe who want to be lied to. And so AI knows that. And it's generating information for them to continue to click on to.
1: Do you feel like Western media is, and I'm thinking of specifically of Fox News, you think that's similar? People watch who want to be lied to?
0: Oh, 100%. Like, people who watch want to be lied to, and the people who are presenting know they want to be lied to. And so they keep lying, you know? And the people stay tuned. And the ads keep coming. You know, there's money in this lying business that I think has always been the case, but it's even more evident now how much profit is being made.
1: Oh gosh, yes, just with the sale of these companies.
0: That, and you know, but the profit is made off of keeping people engaged, and so artificially creating a narrative that ensures that people won't turn away from it. The algorithms know it, the networks know it, the streamers know it. And so when you talk about this flooding of disinformation and how that's happening, well, it's landing because people want to be, in large part, validated in their biases. So if you can create a quote-unquote story that people can cite, I think there's some success in that. And so part of going back to how we started, I'm like, okay, is this dystopia? Or, you know, for all of us, because we all are hanging out in this soup, right?
1: Mm-hmm.
0: And impacted by it. And so somebody who wants the truth but understands that you have to wade through the information to get to it. That can be a little scary.
1: You know, there's one, and it's a comment that I want to make. And I was thinking about this earlier. I was thinking how it feels, and thinking about the war in Iran, and how all of a sudden you just don't hear what's going on. And I had a thought. I was like, I think he's done with it. I think he's tired of. I think he's tired of being president. I don't think he wants to do it. And I think he's tired of the war, so he's just like distancing himself from it without any type of resolution.
0: That's why he's just gonna stop talking.
1: Yeah, I think that's it. Which is also like wild to me, you know. And you're right; we're all affected. We're all affected by that, by his being just done. Like, I'm done. I'm done with this right now.
0: I'm bored with this.
1: Like, I'm gonna go do my thing, and I might come back
0: to the ballroom.
1: Yeah. But that's how it feels. What's going on right now? Truly.
0: Yeah, he's got some interior design dreams that he's got to follow, and some sculptures and stuff that he wants to see erected in his name.
1: Mm-hmm.
0: Way more interesting than blockades and embargoes and trying to end global conflict.
1: So yeah, y'all be safe out there.
0: Be safe. Tune in again next time for Black
1: English
0: Vernacular.
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4: 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I'm your host, Cindy Smith, on this lovely day. 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Today, we will visit musically the Sooner State of Oklahoma, and we'll hear songs by artists from and songs about Oklahoma. Also today, coming up in just a few minutes, we have a very special guest. His name is Jay Edwards. He is a very talented singer, songwriter, musician. He is appearing tonight in Las Cruces at the Elephant Ranch Bar, starting at 7 p.m. So he will be on in just a few minutes to talk with us about his national tour he's on, and we'll share some of his music with you. Very excited for that. To get the show going today, we will start with some old-timey classic tunes by and from related to Oklahoma.

Okay, we are back. Thank you for listening to Map the Music on KTAL LP 101.5. We started our day with the song Do Re Mi from Woody Guthrie, recorded sometime in the 1930s, about his trip from the Dust Bowl of Oklahoma to California. In his relatively short life of 55 years, Woody Guthrie wrote hundreds of country folk, protest, and children's songs, along with ballads and improvised works. He did a whole album of Dust Bowl songs, and it was on Mojo's list of 100 records that changed the world. And many of his recorded songs are archived in the Library of Congress. Woody Fest has been held annually since 1998 in mid-July to commemorate his life and music. It's held on the weekend closest to his birthday, July 14th, in Guthrie's hometown of Okemah, Oklahoma. That was followed by Clara Ann Fowler from Claremore, Oklahoma, and the song How Much Is That

0: Doggy in the Window, released as a single in 1953. You may know Clara by her stage name, Patti Page. She was the top charting female vocalist and best-selling female artist of the 1950s. In 1998, when she was in her 70s, her Live at Carnegie Hall album was released and won her first Grammy at the age of 70. Bob Merrill wrote that song, and some of his other famous songs are Mambo Italiano and If I Knew You Were Coming, I'd Have Baked a Cake. And that set concluded with the song Oklahoma. No, it didn't conclude with that. We played Oklahoma from the 1955 original motion picture soundtrack. That was Rodgers and Hammerstein's first musical. And it was based on the 1931 play Green Grow the Lilacs. And the original Broadway production opened in 1943. And then we did end that set with the song You're the Reason God Made Oklahoma by David Frizzell and Dottie West's daughter. And that was in the movie Any Which Way You Can, that Clint Eastwood movie with the orangutan. Okay, as promised, in the top of the hour, we now have Jay Edwards on the air. Let's see if we can get him. Hello, Jay. Are you there?
1: I am. Good morning.
0: Good morning, Jay. It's great to hear you. Just as we told people at the top of the hour, you are heading towards Las Cruces, if you're not here yet, and playing at the Elephant Ranch tonight. That's right here in Las Cruces at 7 p.m.
1: Yes, ma'am.
0: And you're on. Yes, and you're on a tour. It's called the 12 Days to Thunder Country.
1: 12 days on the road to Country Thunder, Arizona. we went with one of those long tour names. So it was what we were trying to accomplish was that it's more about the getting there and the places that we stop along the way than maybe some major festival. And we opened the festival up, and we're the first band, and had a good little crowd on the side stage. It was a lot of fun.
0: Right. So it's about the journey. That's great too, because enjoy the journey. You know, it's part of
1: that's right.
0: It's part of it. You also said, and you've also been called one of Nashville's biggest secrets. So we need to get that secret out, right? And you said part of this tour is to like connect with people and make connections and build your
1: right.
0: audience.
1: Yes, so there was a couple of markets that we haven't hit in the last few years, and it's been a while, and last year I connected with a couple of players. One was from Tulsa, Oklahoma, Steve Liddell, and then Eddie Ortega was from down around San Antonio, and we got a chance to hook up with them again and play some shows with them, and so it took us through Tulsa, and we did two nights in Tulsa, and had a good time, met some new folks, and it's really, really fun. It's really been a good time. We played last night with a new group called the Waylanders, and it's been a real cool tour of meeting new folks and making some great connections.
0: Okay. Why don't you tell us a little bit about yourself, how you got started and how you got to where you are today, please?
1: Well, it seems like I've always been doing this. I came up in a family. My dad was a traveling minister, and my mom played an accordion or a piano, depending on what the little church had, and dad played an old flat-top guitar, and they'd gather around a microphone and sing and play. And then when I got old enough to hold a microphone, I just took my place and stood there and sang with them. And I had a brother and sister a little younger than me, and we put together trios and sang quartets and stuff with my mom and dad. So I've just always been involved in music in some way. A few years ago, 20-something years ago, just kind of had a little turnaround and started doing a little bit more blues music and honky-tonk music. And that's kind of where we are today. I've been writing since I was 9, so I wrote my first song, gospel song, when I was 9 years old, and I just kept on writing and kind of changed genres a few times, but it's done me some good. I've enjoyed it.
0: Wow, that's really impressive. 9 years old. I do a show, and I usually do a little fun fact, and I'm always amazed by, you know, the people from musical families, and they started when they were very young, and it's just always an amazing story.
1: Right, right. Yeah, I started, Dad started me out playing guitar, but he didn't have the patience for it, and so Mom continued with piano lessons, and she would look at the books on that had the chords and show me where to put my fingers, and then she'd say, well, do this little thing, you hit the top string and then you strum, and she called it a hoomp chunk, hoomp chunk, hoomp chunk, hoomp chunk. If there's 3-4 times, it was a hoomp chunk, chunk, hoomp chunk, chunk. And so she taught me a lot of instruments, and I played in church. She didn't play bass or drums or guitar, but she could look at the paper and tell me what I was supposed to be doing. So it worked out.
0: And you have a couple different forms of newer music coming out. So you kind of reimagined a previous album, and it's been redone for today?
1: We did. We were counted up, and it's just kind of crazy that, you know, usually people go through their career and stuff, and they have a single or you know, something that was played a good bit on independent radio or maybe even major radio stations. But we've put out albums, and over the years, people have just kind of latched on to a few of those songs. And so I don't even know how many songs we have that are still being played. Some songs from 20 years ago, they're still being played on independent radio. I put out an album in 2020 when we were dealing with nobody could, you know, hang out and go to each other's houses or spend a lot of time in the studio. So we did a homespun album, but I just didn't feel like it was right, and felt like there were some things that could be changed, and so we took it off the digital shelves in 2023. And it took us almost 2 years to come back, but last year in December we re-released the Average Guy album, and it's just now we stay so busy on the road we haven't had time to really push it or promote it, but we released a few singles last year and then this album, so we're trying to take all that in the at the same time and just throw it out there and say, hey, here's 19, 20-something songs. If you're interested, just grab one and play it.
0: Yeah, that sounds like a great plan.
1: Hey. It's shooting shotgun. It's not really that rifle, you know, that straight arrow. It's more or less, let's just throw it all out there. But, you know, I think that's the thing about music is every song that you have is not going to hit the people the same way, and so I have people that they tend to like this song over here, and then you'd be surprised, but there's another group that likes this type of song, so it's kind of being all things to all men, really.
0: Yeah, but if you have the chops to do it all, that's great, and you do. Could we play a couple of your singles? Would you?
1: Sure. Oh yeah, I'd love for you to.
0: I was going to start with "Country Coming On." Do you have anything to say about it? A little preface.
1: You know, I think it's kind of straightforward and raw and rough, but it goes back to some of that old outlaw country type stuff, and we like it. We like it a lot. I didn't think it would see the light of day. I didn't think it would get out there very much, but it's becoming a favorite, and I think that's what's getting us out here to some of these country festivals now, is that song there because of its rawness.
0: All right, let's hear it right now.
1: All right.

0: Wow, that was really something, Jay. I see why people like that. It's raw, like you said, but passionate.
1: Right, right. It it does. It kind of puts it out there, and maybe I think sometimes that we're able to say some things in songs that people are not able to say in conversation, that's the way I write my music is that people said, well, you've had these experiences, and I said, I don't really write songs about me. I write songs about observations and things I've seen or the person down the street. And what I want to do is I want to write songs that when I sing them, somebody comes up to me at a show or somewhere and says, hey, that song right there, that's what I was trying to say. That's what I always wanted to say. And just kind of, you know, give a voice to the common man or the regular everyday folks. So I hope we continue to accomplish that.
0: Well, that is, you know, that's not just like putting it into words. That is magic, actually. So that's incredible.
1: Yeah.
0: For those of you just joining, we're speaking with Jay Edwards, a national touring singer, songwriter, musician, and we're listening to a few of his tunes today on Mapley Music. I'm sorry, go ahead.
1: I was just going to say that's. I think that's the mark of a good songwriter, and I hope so. Somebody said that it was hard to put all their feelings down, and I said, well, I think a good songwriter can write outside the box. And if that's not the case, then we wouldn't have good jingles like the Bluebell commercial or some major things, you know, have it your way or something. We wouldn't have that because somebody had to think out of the box to come up with that stuff.
0: It's magic. It's a skill. It's an art, and people that have it are very fortunate, and I admire them.
1: Thank you so much.
0: So you talked about, you know, you appeal to the common man. How about if we play I'm a Working Man next?
1: Yes, I like that one. I wrote that with a friend of mine, Justin Addis. He likes for folks to call him Jadis, but they call him, but Justin Addis, and I wrote that song, and it's kind of a simple song, but it's getting back to the basics, and I like it. I like these songs. I don't usually sing them if I don't like them. So
0: all right, well, yeah, it helps if you like them. All right, yeah. I'm a Working Man coming up right now.

0: beautiful song, Jay. Beautiful song. Love that.
1: Oh, thank you.
0: And again, we're talking with Jay Edwards. He is in. He will be in town tonight at the Elephant Ranch at 7 p.m.
1: I will.
0: Yeah.
1: Yes, ma'am. Can't wait. So.
0: Yeah. Hear songs like this and many more. He's very talented. A lot of music to hear. Okay. One more song of your new singles. This is called "I Can Still Love You." What? Oh, it's a tearjerker, I tell you.
1: Well, I. You know, every so often, my wife and I talk, and she said, "Boy, you sure got a lot of sad songs." And people think I'm probably the worst heartbreaker ever. And I said, "Well, you know, let me sit down and see what I can do." And I pour my heart into it and just letting her know that she's still number one. And that's what this song's about. And it's also about getting a little older and things are not the same as they used to be. And there's a few things I can't do, but this is one thing I can do. So I can still love you.
0: Oh, let's hear it then. Okay. We'll be back after.

0: Wow, wow, wow. You did pour your heart into that. You were not kidding.
1: That'll get you on it. That one will get you.
0: Yeah, it's beautiful. Okay.
1: Thank you.
0: All right, so your next move is tonight, 7 p.m., Elephant Ranch, right here in Las Cruces, 3995 yeah. West Picacho Avenue. If you want to hear songs like these, also a new release of the 2020 album, Average Guy, extensive catalog, check it out and come see it live. And if you are so inclined, come see it live tonight, and if that fits your plans.
1: That's cool.
0: So, again, thank you so much, Jay, for being on the show.
1: Thank you so much for playing my music and letting people know where I'm at. And if they want to reach out and find other places, they can go to the website, of course. It's jedwardsmusic.net. And I've got a schedule there and other things, just more information. And we're on all the platforms, and we still even have hard copies of CDs and music and flash drives with DVDs and albums on them. So,
0: oh my gosh, yeah, extensive, sure. a lot of good stuff there. Okay,
1: yeah. Well, thank you so much. We sure appreciate it. It's been wonderful.
0: It has been wonderful. Thank you, Jay.
1: Thank you.
0: Goodbye.
1: Bye bye.
0: Okay, wasn't that something? My goodness, some great tunes. And again, once again, he'll be at the Elephant Ranch tonight at 7 p.m. right here in Las Cruces. So continuing with Oklahoma music, see how we're doing on time. I have to play this one. I have to play this song. It's one of my favorite titles, and I'll tell you why I have to play it when we're done.

Okay. What was that song you say? What was that title? That title was fantastic. If You See Me Getting Smaller, I'm Leaving. Love it. That is by Jimmy Webb, who we have spoken about countless times on this show and played many of his songs. He's known more as a songwriter, but since he is from Laverne, Oklahoma, and that song is one of his solo songs that he did, rewrote, and performed it. Other songs he has written for other people include Up, Up, and Away, By the Time I Get to Phoenix, MacArthur Park, Wichita Lineman, Galveston, and I think I've played all those songs on the show. He does a lot of, like, location-based songs. He's, of course, in the Songwriters Hall of Fame, and I'm so glad I finally got to play something by him instead of something he just wrote. So how are we doing on time? We got that much time left, so let's do, we're going to play a song by St. Vincent called Los Angeles. Her real name is Annie Clark, and she is from Tulsa, Oklahoma. And the song Lost Ageless appears on her 2017 Mass Seduction record. She's an innovative guitarist. Rolling Stone named her the 26th greatest guitarist of all time in 2023. Prior to going solo in 2006, she was a member of Sufjan Stevens' touring band. This is Los Ageless. And then we're going to play You Dropped a Bomb on Me by the Gap Band. And they just kind of had their moment in the 80s or 90s, I think. This is their big hit. Good grooving tune. So we're going to start with Los Angeles.

out on me. Try to write you a love song, but it comes out on me.

That again was St. Vincent. And coming up, we're going to play the Gap Band. They're also out of Tulsa, Oklahoma, as was St. Vincent. And their band name came from the three streets they lived around. Can't find it, but it started with G-A-P. And that's how they got their name. And I just wanted to come back and give a big shout-out and thank you to Jay Edwards for appearing on our show this morning, sharing some of his music. And he, again, will be appearing at the Elephant Ranch Bar tonight at 7 p.m. So we will end with the Gap Band. Thank you for listening to Map the Music on KTAL LP 101.5 Las Cruces.

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0: Song of Summer is Alma's Way from the PBS Kids show Alma's Summertime Musical. 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I'm Katie Stone, and today on the show, we're saying goodbye to summertime and hello to school year with some of the best of the summertime music that came out this year, including this next one from Bagu's Best Day. 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
1: Oh, I am feeling good today. You know, I'm feeling so good. I think we need to

Helena Park Moon has a new release called Nothing is Ordinary. That's a traditional Okinawan folk song, Herini Kachi Uri. And before that, you heard Esther Crow from her brand new Get Silly release. Today on the Children's Hour, we're saying a musical goodbye to summertime with some of our favorite songs released this year, including this one. This is Wild Child from their very first ever kids release called Wild Child for Kids, right here on the Children's Hour.

My Little Snap Bean is the title track off of My Little Snap Bean Zydeco for Children by Jeanette Downing, Nathan Williams, and the Zydeco Cha-Chas. And before that, you heard Dad Joke from their brand new Fun Intended Because We're Friends that featured Amanda DeBoer Bartlett. This is a musical goodbye to summertime with some of the best releases that came out this summer right here on the Children's Hour. 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

0: This year is the centennial. That means it's the 100th year of Route 66. It's the classic famous highway that goes from east to west or west to east across the United States. It comes right through Albuquerque, and that was the Happy Racers. You're listening to the Children's Hour. I'm Katie Stone. We're saying goodbye to summer. It's that time of year where summer ends, and we welcome a new school year. We're going to go ahead and give you some of the best releases that came out this summer, including this one. This is Pierce Freelon right here on the Children's Hour from his brand new release, Black Boy Glow.
1: I glow from the inside out. My light is eternal. It cannot be dimmed or diminished. 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I am one of one. I am unique. I glimmer with whimsy and mystique. 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

0: black boy glow. 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
1: I got that black boy glow.
0: I have pride in my culture and people. 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My love wards off hatred and evil.
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0: The skin I am in is a gift. The joy I exude causes shifts. I know magic is real because I exist.

That's Secret Agent 23 Skidoo with a brand new release right here on the Children's Hour. We're celebrating the end of summer with some of the best of the music that came out this year. This next one is from Claudia Robin Gunn out of New Zealand. This is Dance Through the Day right here on the Children's Hour, saying goodbye to summer.

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1: 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Today we're celebrating the end of summer with some of the best releases that have come out recently. Before the break, you heard You and Us from Fun Machine Dream with Good Vibes Only. Moves was Lachi from Magnificent. Snook Nook before that with Do Re Mi. We're playing all kinds of releases that came to us over the summer, brand new ones that we think you might like, including this one. This is Lori Berkner from Cinco Canciones en Español. This is her classic, Waiting for the Elevator, sung in Spanish, right here on the Children's Hour.

I'm Hawaiian features John Keawe with Kid Pan Alley from their 2026 summertime release, There's a Song in Every Story. And before that, Sonia de los Santos has a new one. That's Musica. 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Today, we've been celebrating the end of summer with our summertime best releases. 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Look for shorts. We're pretty happy that these came out. The first season has released, and it's ready for this school year. This is Marky Weinstock and Friends from his latest release, Here For You, right here on the Children's Hour.

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I'm Katie Stone. 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This is Luna's World with Bunnies in the Clover. We'll catch you next time for another edition of The Children's Hour.

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How about that? That's Corazón Tejano and la pulca está aquí por nombre Emery's Pulca. There you go. Salud para los amigos que nos escuchan over in Las Cruces, Nuevo México. That's KTLL. ¿Qué tal? 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Las Cruces Community Radio. This is a place to join us todos los sábados, every Saturday, por la onda tejana, la onda pesada. It's heavy music. Yes, 101.5 FM. Keep it locked right here on your Tejano dial con su amigo Samuel Rodríguez. Y también un saludo para los amigos que se encuentran laborando. They're at work right now. Mr. Henry García. Where are you, Henry? Oh, there he is. He's over in Clovis, California. Aquí escuchando la programación. Doing some un poquito de mechanic work. Aquí una truquita que tenemos. Y escuchando Radio Bilingüe. Where's your truck? Dice about 54. Ford? Yes, 55 Ford. All right. Well, thank you. It looks nice. Yes, looks nice. Okay. We'll be back with más música, amigos, en Radio Bilingüe. We hope this lively program brightens your Saturday mornings and celebrates the musical connection between California's fertile San Joaquin Valley and the historic Mesilla Valley.

Good morning. You're listening to Radio Bilingües Onda Tejana, hosted by Samuel Rodriguez, featuring the best in conjunto music from Northern Mexico and South Texas.

That's Los Carnales, Jerry and Lenny Lopez, and Ben Aquí, and who else? Oh, backing them up right there, La Orquesta Viso Band, and who else? Joe Hama, My Life, Little Joe y La Familia, Johnny Hernandez, from that album, Para La Gente, This Time, By Request, and Joe Hama, Tejano Chicano, soul legend, Joe Hama. Nombre completo era Joe Perales, and he recorded that hit song, simply titled My Life. He recorded, parece, two distinct times, two veces, in 69, record label Optium Records, and salió, of course, on a 45, and the flip side of that 45 was Sleep Late, My Lady Friend. That's on the flip side. And what else? Okay, Joe Hama recorded the track roughly 30 years later for his full-length CD album, also titled My Life, bringing more modern soul arrangements to this classic rolita that we just heard. And Joe passed away in 2024, and he performed with, along with a list of legendary bands that define the San Antonio, West Side Horns, West Side Sound, Chicano Soul, and Tejano Fusion. He's better known, más bien conocido, with the Royal Jesters. His most famous group, he joined them in the 60s, from 68, and steered the iconic band towards a gritter, horn-driven R&B, funk-infused sound. Y luego, 100% proof of his own powerhouse horn group, he played in a lot of areas in San Antonio. Joe Hama y La Fuerza, of course, that was his other band, his personal touring and recording outfit used for much of his soul. Solo, Tejano, Chicano soul groups, Joe Hama y La Fuerza. And he recorded back in the early 60s, Trean Grupo, the first band he played with as a teenager. And 62 era the Radiancias, wasn't that with the Rebels and the Epitones y otros grupos that he performed with. Joe Perales, más bien conocido como Joe Hama. He passed away in 2024. Y lo escuchamos ahí with that great tune, My Life. We're going to move on con más música después de esta pausa. De esta hora. You're listening to the best of La Onda Tejana, La Onda Chicana, en Radio Bilingüe desde Fresno, California.

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So today, what are we doing? We're playing some jams. I think we wanted to talk about, or have at least in mind, Labor Day coming up. And how about thinking about Labor Day? Let's just rest. Can we do that? It is the weekend, and I just want to do that. It's been busy. The lab has been doing a lot of fun stuff recently. I'll tell you a little bit more about that during the lab news segment. But for now, how about we pay some attention to Kid Cudi with his song New Mode. Have you heard of that song? Well, Angel has. That's why he added it on here. So let's go.

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0: 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I just wanted to give you all some lab news. Well, what do we got going on? Well, we could talk about the things that we have been doing with the lab. One of the things is the Beat Buffet one-on-one sessions where we work with folks on any music they want to work on. We just had a session yesterday that went really great. There was some hiccups on the software that we were using, and this just goes to show that, you know, sometimes things like that happen, but it's about how you handle that. And thankfully we had other tools at our disposal to be able to like work on another thing, to be able to like teach and for them to learn something that they like. So we have a SP404 that we had as a backup. It sounds like cool slang when I say it, but it's just another machine that we have to make beats. And the participant really loved that machine, as he had shown us. So super great. Speaking of music, we also have a little kind of part of the at the Picacho Arts Fest at JC Tortas, the lab, August 29th, 6 p.m. to 10 p.m. It's the Cross City Vinyl Club, people from the Cross City Cypher, Rocket City Renegades, at JC Tortas. We're going to have there's going to be a skate ramp. There's a lot of artists coming through playing some music, you know.
1: Vendors,
0: yes, absolutely. Love some community events. We're going to have some youth vendors. That's always important. And, yeah, again, that's August 29th. That's what's happening with the lab. I think that's it for the lab news, but I will update you guys when we have more stuff going on, you know, things that have happened, just the lab news. Let's play some Claro, and also goodbye, guys. See you next show.

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1: The Carrizozo Community Festival is on Saturday, September the 5th from 10 a.m. until 8 p.m. in McDonald Park and on 12th Street. There will be arts and crafts, food trucks, a parade including vintage cars, and live music. The event is open to the public. For more information, the phone number is 575-973-3239.
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3: Hello and welcome to Soulsations, where we bring an hour of R&B and gospel music. I'm Carla Echols. Coming up, we'll dance and mingle to a new single by Grammy-winning artist October London. It's from his album Love Me For Me. William King, founding member of the Commodores, shares details about their massive funk and R&B anthem, Brick House. Also hear classics by Marvin Gaye, Charlie Wilson, The Bar Kays, and a gospel jam by Hezekiah Walker and the Love Fellowship Crusade Choir. Plus, this week's double take is the funky tune Rock Steady by the Queen of Soul, Aretha Franklin, and a rocking cover by En Vogue founder Don Robinson. We'll also remember Backfield in Motion singer Mel Harden. Well, let's kick things off with a song that compels you to hit the dance floor. Here's Cheryl Lynn with a finger-popping groovin' tune, Encore, on Soulsations.

0: You know, I was getting down to the... I'll say the John Travolta Saturday Night Fever move, where you put your finger in the air and then you move it down diagonally, then you put it back in the air. That's Gene Chandler with Get Down, and that's what we're doing as we enjoy danceable tunes together on Soulstations. Hello, I'm Carla Eccles. Now, here's a bit of background regarding a massive hit by the Commodores. I asked William King how the group came up with the song Brick House.
1: We decided that we needed to write one more song, but we would do it all together. And so we just got in the studio and just started jamming. And from that jamming came Brick House. Now, once we got to L.A. and actually recorded the track, our co-producer at the time came in and said, you know, I don't think I like that song. I think we ought to just not do it. And so the guy thought, well, but Walter Clyde Orange, who was doing the lead vocal on that, said, I'm going to do a vocal on this song. So he did it without the guys knowing it. He took the assistant engineer into the studio and recorded the song and presented it to the guys when we came out of another studio. And when they heard his vocal on it,

0: So that song almost, and I mean, within a whisker, was not going to make the album.
1: And I know it's one of your most popular songs, for sure. Now, your wife, now she also had a hand in it, writing it?
0: She did, because I was supposed to write the lyrics, and Walter was supposed to write the lyrics, right? And I went home, I fell asleep, but I had been playing the track over and over again. My wife at the time heard it. So after I fell asleep, she just jotted down these words, you know, making the old man wish for younger days and all of that, and just left it on my chest. And when I woke up, I said, I don't remember writing this, but it's probably some of the best stuff I've ever written. So I took it into the guys, and I didn't tell them at the time that she wrote it. And when they saw it, they said, man, these are some of the best lyrics you ever wrote.
1: Oh, my God.
0: But I did tell them that she wrote it.
2: The clothes she wear, her sexy ways, make her old man wish for younger days, yeah, yeah.
1: Well, and I think about, a lot of times people think Lionel Richie is the lead singer, but it was Orange, right? It was Walter Orange that actually is the lead singer, yes. Tell us about when you sing that song, the audience reaction. Can you share with us?
0: Well, one of the first things that happened is when people hear the very first drum, it's like they explode out of the seat, especially the ladies. It's like 10,000 rockets go off.
1: Yes.
0: Right? They just jump up out of the seat. Everybody charges and runs down front. So you've got all these ladies and guys trying to get to the front of the stage, and everybody's dancing and everybody's singing. And sometimes it's hard to even hear ourselves, you know, our own vocals on stage because the audience is singing so loud.
1: Wow. And I think about William King when you all, you know, when you say, shake it down, down. Then you kind of break the music, and I think that's when we really try to groove.
0: Let me tell you something. That's when the women get down. Things are shaking that should be shaking, and things that shouldn't be are shaking as well. So everybody is having a great time, and I love it.

0: You know, he has a voice that's so recognizable. From his release in It to Win It, that's the co-founder of the Gap Band, the one and only Charlie Wilson, with Dance Tonight. Still ahead, we'll continue to dance and mingle with a new tune by October London. And the Barquets offer the gemmin' Let Me See You Shake. It is funky, y'all. And speaking of funky, we have a danceable double take with a song written by a queen. I'm Carla Echols. Keep it here on Soulsations.
1: Hearts of Hope, a provider serving individuals with developmental disabilities, will host a community event called Heroes, Wheels, and Smiles from 9 a.m. to 1 p.m. on Saturday, August 29th at Young Park. It will include a classic car show, display of police cars and fire trucks, food vendors, games, activities, music, and entertainment. The event seeks to strengthen ties between first responders and those with developmental disabilities.
0: It's Soulsations. I'm Carla Echols. Thank you so much for listening. Well, it's time for Double Take, where we feature two versions of one song. 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This week's Double Take features the Queen of Soul with a live version of one of the songs she wrote, Rock Steady. She sang this version on Soul Train back in 1971, sporting her white pantsuit and a fiery red fro. We also have a complimentary cover by Don Robinson, one of the founders of R&B group In Vogue. Well, let's start with the original. Here's Aretha Franklin with Rock Steady on Soulsations.

She handles her business, doesn't she? You have to come with it if you're going to sing an Aretha Franklin song. That's Dawn Robinson, who you may remember from the girls group In Vogue, with her own version of Rocksteady. Hello, I'm Carla Echols. As we step into a new single from this Grammy winner, here's October London with Dance and Mingle.

0: You know, that's a contagious dance tune. You gotta shake a leg. Bringing us more than 60 years of funk, that's the Barqués with Do It. Let me see you shake. Still ahead, we'll share one of the funkiest gospel tunes out there. We've got to give it up for Marvin Gaye, and we remember Mel of Mel and Tim with their hit song from 1969. I'm Carla Echols. You're listening to Soul Sations.
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0: It's a danceable hour of music on Soul Sations. Hello, I'm Carla Echols as we welcome our Delmarva Public Media family from Maryland. Yay, we're glad you're here. This next artist is a bishop with a church in Brooklyn, New York. He's brought us some of the most sing-along gospel tunes. Churches across the globe sing Every Praise, Wonderful Is Your Name, and I Need You to Survive. In this remix, he featured BBJ and Dave Hollister to get us in the gospel groove. Hezekiah Walker and the Love Fellowship Crusade Choir invite us to the praise party with Let's Dance on Soul Sations.

music from Rufus featuring the Queen of Funk, Chaka Khan, with Dance With Me on Soul Sessions. I'm Carla Echols. As we turn to a gold record made popular by the duo Mel and Tim. Tim McPherson passed away in 1986 and Melvin Hardin recently on July 26, 2026. The Grammy-nominated singer based in St. Louis was 84 years old. Hardin's cause of death has not been publicly disclosed. Hardin is being remembered as a kind man that was easy to engage with. The two men were cousins and sang professionally from 1969 until 1974. Well, let's check out their hit. Here's Mel and Tim with Backfield in Motion on Soul Sessions.

That's classic soul from Mr. Freddie Jackson. Jam tonight. And you also heard from Mr. Marvin Gaye with Got to Give It Up. Good stuff to dance to all hour long here on Soul Sessions. Well, that wraps up this edition of the program. Soul Sessions is produced at KMUW in Wichita. Luann Stevens is our production assistant. 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It's so much fun when we get to groove with you. I'm Carla Echols. Thanks for listening. 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

0: Women in Music is coming up next with Meg Fairman on No Small Talk. Mark Mathias then starts off your Saturday happy hour with Go With The Flow at 4 p.m. Then at 6 p.m., Tom Larkin hosts Las Cruces Rocks, all here on KTAL-LP 101.5 Las Cruces.
1: Here's a succinct history lesson. Istanbul was Constantinople. Now it's Istanbul, not Constantinople.

0: written by Jimmy Kennedy and Nat Simon. Istanbul, not Constantinople, tells a humorous tale of the city's 1930 name change. The four lads recorded the song 500 years after Constantinople became the capital of the Ottoman Empire. It wasn't Jimmy Kennedy's first geographically themed song. The Irish songwriter was also famous for Isle of Capri and South of the Border, both recorded by Frank Sinatra.
1: You can't go back to Constantinople, now it's Istanbul, not Constantinople.
0: The song represents another one of those musical history dividing lines. Fans of different age brackets will probably recognize either this version or its famous cover by They Might Be Giants on the 1990 album Flood. This episode was co-written by Syracuse University student Andrew Frazier as part of the Soundbeat class partnership. 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

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This is episode 162 of No Small Talk. Our theme is fatigue. And we'll get back to the music up next from 1978. This is Chaka Khan with Sleep On It.

We just heard Don't Let Me Sleep by Shauna Cleveland. Before that, we heard Big Joni with Fall Asleep. Prior to that, Sleeping Queen by Amethyst Kaya. And before that, Alison Moore with The Rock and the Hill. And we started that set with Chaka Khan. This is No Small Talk, a show highlighting women's music only on KTAL Community Radio. 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Once again, this is episode 162 of No Small Talk. Our theme is fatigue. And getting back into the music, we're going to hear from Erie Wanda with Sleepy Eyes.

We just heard Brandi Carlile with Late Morning Lullaby. Before that, Overslept by Faye Webster with Mei Ihara. Prior to that, Sleepless Dreamer by Pearl Charles. Before that, Sonambulos by Denise Malebran. We started that set with Iri Wanda. And we'll get right back into the music. Up next, Sacudo la Pereza by La Santa Cecilia.

0: That was Tasha with Lullaby. Before that, Chloe Moriando with Exhausted. Prior to that, Solange with Weary. Preceding that, The Weather Station with Sleight of Hand. We started that set with La Santa Cecilia. And you are listening to No Small Talk, a show featuring women's music only on KTAL LP 101.5 Las Cruces, New Mexico. This is episode 162 of No Small Talk. Our theme is fatigue. What's coming up next?
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From the 2018 album Where We Were Together, that was Korean band Seisumi with After Falling Asleep. Before that, we heard I'm Getting

Tired Baby by Betty Wright, off of her 1972 album, I Love the Way You Love. Prior to that, we heard Sleeper by Widowspeak off of their 2022 release, The Jacket. And before that, we heard So Tired by Crumb. Prior to that, I Stay in Bed These Days Too Much by Salami Rose Joe Lewis. And we opened that set with Content Bedtime by Illuminati Hotties. 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We do rely on community support to stay on the air. All right, we're going to keep it going with this episode. Our theme is fatigue. Up next from 2021, here's Too Tired by Collie.

just heard Sleep Machine by Jenny Owen Youngs. Before that, When I'm Asleep by Jessica Hoop off of her 2012 album The House That Jack Built. Prior to that, Lullaby by EBBO Sound Machine. Before that, Caged Sleep by Katie von Schleicher. And we opened that set with Too Tired by Kali. And you are tuned in to No Small Talk, only on KTAL Community Radio. We're here every Monday evening from 6 to 8 p.m. and again on Saturdays from 2 to 4 p.m. My name is Chandra, and it's been a pleasure being your host for the second half of the show. We're going to have one more set in this fatigue episode. We'll start it out with Please Let's Sleep by Arson Garden off of their 1994 album, The Bell Stomp. After that, Holly Bowling doing a solo piano arrangement of Sleep by Fish. Following that, Lullaby for Grownups by Anna Brune. After that, Come and Rest by Kaya Cater. And we'll wrap it all up with Sleepy Desert by Uncle Earl. Thanks so much for keeping it tuned to No Small Talk and KTAL Community Radio. Don't change that dial.

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5: 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I'm Mark Mathias, and in the hour ahead, we'll be listening to a flow of songs connected to one another by a theme that changes with every program. At 20 minutes after the hour, we'll pick up the tempo with something snappy. And at 40 minutes after the hour, we have the recurring segment, Groovus Obscurus, when we'll take a close look at a lesser-known song to see what makes it unique and noteworthy. The playlist for every program leans toward the upbeat and the familiar. So whether you're here for the live Friday morning program from 7 to 8 a.m. or the Saturday evening happy hour edition from 4 to 5 p.m., stick around for the first tune and then just go with the flow. Welcome to Go With The Flow, everyone. Coming to you in the first days of a new waxing moon phase. I have an interesting playlist for you today because the common denominator to the songs we'll be hearing is that they've been recorded with additional or multiple percussion instruments to help convey a specific nuanced rhythmic feel, a little something extra beyond what can be done with a traditional rhythm section made up of bass, drums, guitar, keyboards. So you might expect that a play like this will necessarily include songs with a Latin feel, some of which were hit songs, but we'll also hear some familiar rock tunes that featured the use of some additional percussion. Cowbells, bongos, shakers, claves, tambourines, timbales, not to mention what guitar players and keyboard players can do with their instruments, percussively speaking. When we get to the second half of the playlist, we'll take a break from the Latin-flavored tunes and hear a couple of examples of a specific rhythmic feel, a rhythmic pattern that a lot of American drummers gravitate to when they play an extended drum solo. We'll get to that in about 30 minutes. To get this music flow underway, something easy on the ears with a cha-cha feel from a beloved singer-songwriter. This will do nicely to give you some idea of what's to come in the hour ahead, which is 13 songs recorded with a little bit or a lot of additional percussion. Give this first tune a listen, and then just go with the flow.

Michael Bublé in 2003 out in front of a great band with a killer horn section. Sway, the song from Michael's self-titled third album. Speaking of a great band with great horn section, Jimmy Messina put one together when he recorded his second solo album in 1981. Loving You Every Minute from the Jim Messina album, Messina. In 1968, The Who recorded and released Magic Bus as a single, which has since become one of the band's most popular songs. A year later, in 1969, Bob Dylan was working on a new record in Nashville recording studio. His drummer was having a hard time coming up with a drum part for one of Dylan's songs, Lay Lady Lay. Dylan said, "Try bongos." His producer said, "No, try cowbells." And the drummer thought they were both bad ideas. And to prove his point, he brought in the recording studio's janitor, who at the time was Chris Christopherson, and had him sit next to the drum kit and hold a cowbell in one hand, a pair of bongos in the other, and do a take. And that first take is what ended up on Bob Dylan's ninth album, Nashville Skyline. And we began today's percussive playlist with James Taylor's cover of a late 50s hit by Sam Cooke, Everybody Loves to Cha-Cha-Cha, from JT's 1991 album, New Moonshine. It's about 20.

Morning after, and time to pick up the tempo with something percussive and snappy, which happens to be the specialty of this electro new jazz group out of Germany. Here they are with one of their many lounge club singles, Hip Hip Chin Chin.

The subject for tonight's lecture is rhythm. The beat. The driving force that holds our lives together. And so tonight we say, hip hip, chin chin, hip hip, chin chin.

The Miami Sound Machine with one of their signature songs, Conga, from their 1985 album, Primitive Love. Before that, Canadian flamenco jazz guitarist Jesse Cook with the song Havana from Jesse's 2007 album, Frontiers. And that three-song set began with the Germany-based electro jazz lounge group Club de Belugas and one of their many singles, Hip Hip Chin Chin, recorded in 2016. Well, for those of you who were late to class and have just joined us, you're listening to Go With The Flow on KTAL Community Radio. I'm Mark Mathias, and a common denominator to the songs on today's playlist is that they are all particularly percussive, with most of them having been recorded with additional percussion instruments to add some rhythmic flavor. And speaking of rhythmic flavor, we're going to begin the second half with another kind of percussive song. Remember Wipeout, that 1963 drum solo song by the Surfaris? Well, before Wipeout, there was this song in 1961 by one of the best-known rock and modern jazz drummers of the late 50s and early 60s, Sandy Nelson. It was a top 10 hit. And before Wipeout, this song inspired a lot of American drummers with a rhythmic feel, a rhythmic pattern that through the years they tend to gravitate to in their drum solos, as you'll hear in the song to follow, recorded in 1991. But here's where it started, with Sandy Nelson in 1961 and his recording of Let There Be Drums.

from the final album that Dire Straits recorded as a band before Mark Knopfler started up his successful solo career. The song Calling Elvis, recorded in 1991 with Toto's Jeff Porcaro on drums, playing rhythmic patterns that date back to the early 60s, such as we heard in the drum solo song that started the second half of our percussive playlist, Let There Be Drums, a top 10 song in 1961, featuring then-celebrity studio drummer Sandy Nelson. It's time for an obscure song with a unique groove for today's Groovus Obscurus segment. Something highly rhythmic that I only discovered a few months ago. I keep finding reasons to include this song on any given playlist because of its energy, its enthusiasm, its unique rhythmic sensibilities, and its relatively unknown origins, since it's highly unlikely commercial radio has been playing it, which makes it a perfect candidate for this program's recurring segment, Groovus Obscurus, because where else but KTEL are you going to encounter an obscure song with unique groove like this?

When Mike Myers was a kid in Canada, he was a big fan of a long-running Canadian game show that used that song as its theme music. So many years later, Mike needs music for his first Austin Powers movie. His musical consultant recommends that song from that Canadian game show, and Mike Myers is delighted. The song Soul Bossa Nova, written and recorded in 1962 by Quincy Jones, on the Quincy Jones album Big Band Bossa Nova, and subsequently used as the theme music for the Austin Powers film series. And today's Groovus Obscura segment began with a percussive song classified as acid jazz, recorded in 2002 by the house music duo from Austria, Dijon and Camien, the song Stiff Jazz from their album Gran Reserva. In just a moment, we'll go out with something up-tempo and percussive with a horn section thrown in for good measure. But first, a quick reminder that this morning's live program will be rebroadcast tomorrow evening, Saturday, as the Happy Hour edition of Go With The Flow from 4 to 5 p.m. It'll also be preserved in high fidelity on the Mixcloud website under the name Groovus Obscurus, which is where our growing family of global listeners are discovering this weekly KTEL music program, coming to you every Friday 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Until then, enjoy the effects of the waxing moon. And have a lovely weekend, everyone. 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

0: 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What's happening, y'all? 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
1: In the house.
0: Here for an impromptu set. Don't even got a backing track going like usual.
1: It's because we're very concerned about where our best friend Tom Larkin is right now. No one knows where he is.
0: Johnny Catalog with me. We're going to be here for a while, guys.
1: What are we doing tonight?
0: I'm gonna spin some funky stuff for the next hour. You're about to be setting up for me, for you to come play live in the studio on Las Cruces Rocks if Tom gets here.
1: Some Las Cruces heavyweights right there.
0: Yeah, they're great. Have you seen them?
1: Yeah, a few times now. Okay. Actually. Yeah, they're great. So it's super exciting to have them live on a Saturday night here.
0: Yeah, it's going to be awesome.
1: Yeah.
0: Then 7 o'clock, Smear Campaign, 8 o'clock, Catalog, and 9 o'clock, Jeff from Lost Highway is going to be in the studio live tonight, so he told me.
1: Oh, well then, it's just a pleasant surprise all around on a Saturday evening.
0: Yeah, we're going to be collaborating on a Vaporwave set for his hour, too. It's going to be cool. It's going to be a good way to end the night.
1: Sick. That'll be a good come down.
0: Yeah, it's going to be smooth.
1: Yeah, we've got a busy set of goodies this evening. It's going to be sort of an amorphous set. I think they're all going to sort of...
0: Yeah, bleed into each other and...
1: Yeah, we're going to meld into it.
0: I'm excited. So, got anything you want to say? Should I play some music?
1: Yeah, let's get after it.
0: All right, we're going to kick it off with Cheryl Glasgow, Glued to the Spot. Like I said, it's going to be funky, y'all. Let's get it.

You just heard Tomoko Aran, Hito Natsu No Tapestry. Kick that set off with Cheryl Glasgow, Glued to the Spot, followed by Cindy Must Be Lucky. Gonna keep things grooving here. We're gonna get into some more funky stuff. This next one is gonna be by the band Native Spirit. It's called Odu San Brafi. These next two tracks are off this compilation I got called Borga Revolution, Gone in Dance Music in the Digital Age, 1983 to 92. Great compilation, get into it. Hopefully y'all enjoy. Let's stop yapping.

y'all, we were gonna be grooving this next hour. You just heard Attakak with the track Yumpa Abba.

0: Why? I don't know. The track's ripped though. Got Johnny Catalog setting up me for me for you. It's right outside this window here.
1: Yeah, these guys are—they're literally setting their gear up right now, in the flesh.
0: Yeah, they'll be playing soon. Might have to take your show over, Tom, if you don't show up. If you're out there.
1: Yeah, quit dragging your feet, Tom Larkin.
0: Yeah, he's got his cool tattoo.
1: Yeah, well, yeah, he's a cool kid with his cool tattoos. We'll just do all the heavy lifting, Tom. It's okay.
0: You got it under control. Tom will come take all the credit, too.
1: No, I learned everything I learned from Tom.
0: Yeah, shouts out, Tom. But hurry up, get in here, come hang out.
1: Quit goofing off out there.
0: Gonna keep things moving here. We're gonna get into, what is this band called again? Question Mark. It's called Scram Out. It's one of the greatest bass lines of all time.
1: Heck yeah, I remember this. This is great.

you just heard Manu Dibango with the track Mwasa Makosa. At the top of that set, we had Question Mark Scram Out, followed by Steve Black, Village Boogie. I'm gonna play one more track for now, and then I think Johnny Catalog's gonna take over unless Tom arrives. For me, for you, is gonna be playing soon. It's a free-flowing night, y'all. We don't really know what's going on. We're just seeing where it takes us. So let's get into it. This is gonna be Conk with the track Elephant. Enjoy.

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I'm Johnny Catalog. You are in the middle of a five-hour block of live, local, weird music programming here. you just heard Tone Deaf. He just did a fun little set. That last track you heard from him was Conk and their classic track Elephant. We have DJ Tom Larkin, Tone Deaf's in the house, myself, Jeff Frawley from Lost Highways here. I am literally looking at all four members of Local Heavyweights for me, for you, live in studio. We're going to get them set up. They're going to play some music for us live here. We're going to ask them a bunch of weird questions, put them on the spot. Maybe not. It's going to be awesome. We got a bunch of fun stuff. Okay, I'm being beckoned. So, this is James White's Flaming Demonics. This is the track I Dance with a Zombie and boogie down for a while.